You just got a double play of the Great Label, which was a small label from Pittsburgh. The Moonbeams, A Lover's Plea, and just before that, Starving for Love by Johnny Jack. And now another group known as the Moonbeams, although this group is presumed to be from New Orleans. Originally released on the Sapphire label, this is called Crying the Blues.

Beautiful. Out of Pittsburgh, George Goodman and the Headliners with Let Me Love You, released on the Val label. And here are the Channels with Altar of Love.

Out of Philadelphia, the Castells, This Silver Ring. And here's another out of Philadelphia. Kenny and Tommy, released on the Heritage label, I'll Get By Without You.

Released on an EP on the Norton label around 2004, the Mighty El Dukes, recorded at the Rec Studio in Portland, Oregon. The Mighty El Dukes walking beside you here on Story Untold. And now one that was recorded for the Click label in Connecticut, released on the Relic label, YOY, the Passionettes.

Released on the Valiant label, The Cascades with I Want to Be Your Lover. A bit of a noisy copy, but that is a rare record. One of these days I'll update that copy. And now we've got The Cascades, their big hit known as Rhythm of the Rain.

I haven't played that one in ages. The Cascades on the Valiant label with The Last Leaf. And you know what? We haven't played the other side in ages either. This is called Shy Girl, The Cascades.

From 1961, the Encores on the Lori label with I Need You Baby. And now from 1957, the Pharaohs out of Detroit, Walking Sad on the Fascination label.

1963, that's a very rare record on the Artflow label out of Pittsburgh. It wasn't so long before Graduation Is Here, the Four Townsmen, here on Story Untold. And now for 1958, Sherman and the Darts. This was released on the Fear label, and it's called Remember, It's Only You and I.

Little June and the Januaries on the Profile label with Oh What a Feeling. And now from 1962, released on the Dream label. This is a very rare record out of the Bronx. Mike Taylor, He's a Lover.

Very rare record. Tommy and the Del Royals. Reportedly, only a couple hundred copies of that were pressed, and even less exist. Trust in Love, released on the Destiny label in the Bronx. And now we've got Eugene Pitt. This was released on the Veep label. It's called Why, Why, Why.

Released on the small label out of California known as Alcor Records, Priscilla Page, Dreaming. And here's another on the Alcor label, Eddie Williams with Have a Heart.

Those are the original Cadillacs with Hurry Home. We're going to close out the show with Jackie Opal. This is a nice Jamaican record. It's called Forever and Ever. Oh, and-

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'Cause in this court, the judge of love presides.

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Good morning, Nation. This is FM 105.1 WSYD, Mount Airy, Dobson, Pilot Mountain, Elkin, and all those amazing neighborhoods, communities, villages, townships, and shires in between. Welcome to Friday. It's finally here, the 21st day of August 2026. Let's see, this is the third week of August, so August being August, we've only got 19 more weeks to go in this month. But we shall soldier through together. And we're starting the Granite City Gold Weekend with, well, rain. It looks like showers and thunderstorms likely today, mainly late this afternoon into tonight. Otherwise, partly sunny and 82 today, only 82. Man, that's going to feel like sweater weather. Anyway, chance of rain is 60%. Tonight, showers and thunderstorms possible overnight. Low around 65, an 80% chance of those happening tonight. And could pick up a half to three quarters of an inch of rain overnight as well. For Saturday, chance of rain early, becoming mostly sunny, a high near 84 tomorrow. And very mild, much cooler and comfortable temperatures. Sunday, sunshine and only 82 degrees. That's going to be a nice breath of semi-fresh air in this August season. Presently at our studios on Springs Road, 73 degrees. That's 23 degrees Celsius. Winds out of the east at 6. Somewhere, not here. There's no wind here. Humidity is at 74%. That's bad hair day level. We'll call it 1.8. And here we are, requesting permission to be the soundtrack of your Granite City Gold Weekend. We'd appreciate it if you keep it right here at FM 105.1 WSYD and around the planet at WSYD1300.com. And hey, it's football season, y'all. Our first local football game tonight right here on FM 105.1. Dr. Raymond's calendar tells us we have 13 hours and 23 minutes of daylight today. So let's go out there and make the most of it, shall we? This is the Gold Rush on WSYD. Good Friday morning.

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1: About girl, I'm gonna make a mind if it takes all night. 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
2: AP News, I'm Marcela Sanchez. The U.S. military says the aircraft carrier USS George Washington is now operating in the Middle East. It's replacing the USS Abraham Lincoln, which has been at sea for more than 250 straight days. This follows reports of mental health challenges and supply shortages aboard while it was supporting the Iran war. AP correspondent Ben Thomas reports we're learning more about the Justice Department probes into President Trump's enemies.
3: Multiple sources tell AP Justice Department investigators have sought to interview law enforcement officials about the FBI's 2022 search of Donald Trump's Mar-a-Lago estate. That search led to Trump's indictment on charges of unlawfully retaining classified documents and obstructing FBI efforts to get them back. The requests are part of a Florida-based inquiry aiming to establish a conspiracy against the president, which Trump has long maintained. It's not clear when or if prosecutors might seek to bring charges, or for what. But investigating conduct that occurred in Florida might give the Justice Department the legal hook it needs to try to anchor a prosecution in the state. Ben Thomas, Washington.
2: The U.S. military says a charter aircraft crashed at a remote radar site in western Alaska. All eight people on board were killed. A woman who allegedly plotted to bomb the New York State Capitol is under arrest and faces a federal terrorism charge. Authorities say Jessica Bowie believed laws were being passed that were an affront to Islam. Jurors heard a recorded interview of Dwayne Davis telling investigators that his nephew shot and killed Tupac Shakur. Davis is on trial in Las Vegas, accused of orchestrating Shakur's death in 1996. He spoke to investigators in 2008, years after his nephew died. More stories at apnews.com. This is AP News.
4: Here's news for WSYD and WPAQ. Loudoun County is home to roughly 250 data centers that are operated or leased by tech giants like Amazon, Microsoft, and Google to power artificial intelligence and the internet. Reportedly, the county is raking in more than $1 billion windfall off the server farms, and residents are reaping the tech boom benefits with 30% reductions on property taxes and splashy public projects. Attacks on computer equipment inside the expansive facilities and property taxes that include the land where the centers sit on are expected to generate a whopping $1.3 billion next year, accounting for 40% of the county's total tax revenue. The county's ballooning $5.4 billion budget has allowed for the expansion of fire and emergency services, roads, bridges, and recreational facilities. The county has reportedly also added 15,000 people to the local workforce, with the data centers serving as job creators. In North Carolina, from Union County, a man is facing his third set of charges in 2 years for having child sexual abuse material. The Sheriff's Department Internet Crimes Against Children Task Force says it got a tip about the material being uploaded through social media from an address in Wingate. Officials say an investigation identified 41-year-old Morgan Tyan Taylor as a suspect. Taylor has a history of arrests for similar charges. Officials say the sexual abuse material in this latest case was so disturbing that it affected some of the most experienced detectives who handle these cases. Taylor is being held without bond at the Union County Detention Center. More than $13.2 million in funding from AmeriCorps has been awarded to the state through Volunteer NC, providing assistance to volunteer programs in 89 counties across the state. AmeriCorps is an independent agency of the federal government that engages more than 5 million Americans in service through a variety of volunteer work programs in many sectors, often with stipends. According to a press release, AmeriCorps State and National is a federal-state partnership for governor-appointed state service commissions like Volunteer NC, which develop and implement state-specific national service programs. North South Carolina drivers will soon have the option to leave their physical license in their wallet and carry a digital version on their phone instead. The NCDMV plans to launch the state's new digital ID, also known as a mobile driver's license, in December. The program will be free and optional for residents. Reportedly, the digital credential will be available through the North Carolina Wallet app and is designed to function like mobile payment systems. Republican U.S. Senator Tom Tillis has a tell-all book coming out that takes aim at the Trump administration and those he calls maggots. How to Lose Friends and Antagonize Presidents is being released in October by publisher HarperCollins, which says the tome takes a look at the, quote, sycophants surrounding President Trump, spineless Republican yes-men and women, and the weirdos of the MAGA world. Tillis' book reportedly takes swipes at Secretary of War Pete Hegseth, Health Secretary Robert F. Kennedy Jr., Kristi Noem, a former Homeland Security Secretary, and White House Deputy Chief of Staff Stephen Miller, all of whom Tillis voted to confirm for their jobs. That's news for WSYD and WPAQ.
5: 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We've got showers and thunderstorms in our forecast for today, mainly starting late this afternoon. Otherwise, partly sunny with a high near 82. Our chance of rain today is 60%. For tonight, an 80% chance of showers or thunderstorms overnight, and a low around 65. And on Saturday, that chance drops to 40%, becoming mostly sunny as the day goes on, and a high of 84, so some milder temperatures for our weekend. Right now, 73 degrees. That's 23 degrees Celsius. 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
4: In sports, high school football is back. The Mount Airy Granite Bears opened their season on the road against Starmount in a non-conference matchup. Our own Tommy Morrison sat down with Coach Austin Taylor for this preview.
7: Well, the 26 high school football season will begin tonight for the Granite Bears as they're on the road to Starmount. And Coach Austin Taylor, before we talk about the Rams, many feel this is somewhat of a starting over season for the Bears as they have lost a lot of talented people in that last graduating class. They were part of a group that won 53 football games over the last 4 years, just an outstanding run. And again, a lot of people feel there's some question marks with this football team, but you yourself know that it has one thing that a lot of people really, really wish they had, and that's a strong tradition.
8: Yeah, I think you're exactly right. You know, when you graduate 17 here, that's a lot for us. I talked the other day of seven of them playing college football, and that's tough to replace. But you know, you talk about start over year, that's something at Mount Airy. We don't get start over years. These kids know it, and we're young. They've worked really hard, and like I said before, we've had kids step up, and it's their time, and that's something we've talked about. I'm really excited to see this group.
7: First up, your offense. You will return probably the strength of your football team.

0: us. And, you know, he brings great energy and toughness he always had on defense and at receiver, and I'm glad to see it in the backfield.
1: On defense, you're going to return some players up front, but you're going to be young in a lot of places, and you may actually be playing some freshmen.
0: This is for sure one of the youngest defenses we've had, and what we got coming back, we've got about three, maybe four kids that played a lot of minutes last year, and that can be, it can be a little nerve-wracking, but like you said, we've got young kids that are hungry, and they want to make their name here and do all those things, and, you know, that linebacker core is young. We got, just mentioned a freshman, we got Bates Curran, and Bradley Rose is a sophomore, and Chance Utz, a junior, Zach Erickson's a junior, and Cody Byerly, he's a little banged up this week, he won't be playing. He was our senior, and, you know, unfortunately, we got to go in this game without him. So, again, young, but they're hungry, and it's going to be a fun year.
1: Looking at the league, the Northwest 3A, 4A, probably as balanced and as it's been, and pretty much people feel that it's a coin flip this year. How do you see the league?
0: There's always been great coaches in this conference, and, you know, I think everybody's gotten special players and gotten all the athletes to come out, and, you know, I could go through all of them and say their different strengths. Like you said, it's very even across the board, and I think our non-conference schedule prepares us for that. Like, there ain't no easy games for us. There's no let-ups, and our boys know that, and that's one of the reasons why we scheduled it the way we did. We got to be ready to roll. We roll in and play North Surrey that first week of conference.
1: Tonight, you will head to Starmount, and you will take on a Ram team that a lot of folks in the football world think this may be the year for the Rams. Return, I think, close to 20 seniors, and they've got a lot of people in the right spots.
0: Yeah, Josh Pardee's always done a great job. I mean, we've had really good football teams the past couple of years. And he always has them ready. They always play super aggressive. They're going to come after you on defense. And this is a state championship type football team for them. They return a lot. And we know that. And this has always been a great game. And it's going to be another good one this year. And I'm excited to show what we can do in this game Friday.
1: Coach, thanks for your time. And let's have a great season.
0: Thanks, Tyler.
2: And you can hear Starmount versus Mount Airy over WSYD and WPAQ tonight. Pregame show is at 6:30, kickoff at 7 p.m. Also this evening, it'll be Elkin at Surrey Central and North Davidson at West Stokes. With rain in the forecast, several local teams chose to play their varsity games last evening. Statesville 36, East Surrey 22, Forbush 10, Bishop McGinnis 7, Cherryville 41, North Stokes 6, North Wilkes 42, South Stokes 14, High Brighton 26, East Wilkes 22. Other scores from overnight. In the WNBA, Wings 91, Fever 85, Dream 124, Sparks 88, Aces 101, Sun 78. NFL preseason, two matchups, the 49ers 41, Chargers 17, Raiders 22, the Texans 20. Major League Baseball, Cardinals 10, Reds 9, Guardians 5, the Giants 2, Blue Jays 5, the Rays 1, Royals 6, the A's 2, Braves 2, the White Sox nothing, Brewers 7, the Mariners 4, Yankees 6, the Orioles 1, Rangers 2, the Nationals nothing, Angels rolling over the Astros 18-3. That's sports for WSY. 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
3: 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I have a pleasant thought for you this morning. 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
2: 7:14 and a WSYD now presents the morning obituaries as a public service. Barbara June Cornell Booth of Laurel, Fort Virginia, passed away August 16th. She was a native of Mobile, Alabama, born November 25th, 1953. She was of the Catholic faith. She had retired from the transportation industry. The family will hold a private memorial gathering at a later date. Moody Funeral Home serves the family. Funeral services for Rita Faye Cockrum Bowman of Mount Airy will be held today at 11 a.m. at Moody Funeral Home Chapel of Mount Airy, with Reverends Arliss Thomas, Douglas Cockrum, and Zane Fischel officiating. Interment follows in Skyline Memory Gardens. The family will receive friends this morning at Moody Funeral Home beginning at 10 a.m. Megan Delancey Carmichael of Mount Airy passed away August 17th. She was a native of Wake County, North Carolina, born March 22nd, 1955. She was a retired interior designer.

0: She attended Flat Rock Baptist Church. Memorial services will be held tomorrow, August 29th, that's a week from tomorrow, at 2 p.m. at Flat Rock Baptist Church. The family will receive friends beginning at 1 p.m. prior to the service. Funeral services for Betty Ann Haynes Cave, age 80, of Mount Airy, will be today at 11 a.m. at Antioch Baptist Church, with the Reverend Grant Adkins and the Reverend Dale Wallace officiating. Burial follows in the church cemetery. The family will receive friends this morning beginning at 10 a.m. at the church. A service of worship and celebration for Larry Jr. Connor, age 77, of Cana, Virginia, will be today at 2 p.m. at Moody Funeral Home Chapel of Mount Airy, with Minister David Miller officiating. A private interment will follow in the Indian Grove Family Cemetery. No visitation will be held. Visitation for Mary Rachel Edmonds Ernest of Dobson, North Carolina, will be tonight from 6 until 8 p.m. at Moody Davis Funeral Home in Dobson. Funeral services are tomorrow at 2 p.m. at Salem Fort Christian Church. Burial will follow in the church cemetery. Mary Catherine Greer Elliott, age 71, of White Plains, formerly of West Jefferson, North Carolina, passed away August 18th. She was a native of Delaware, born February 20th, 1955. She retired from the child care industry. Funeral services will be tomorrow at White Plains Friends Meeting at 11 a.m. with Preacher Chris Newsom and Preacher Shad Newsom officiating. Interment follows in the church cemetery. The family will receive friends Saturday at the church an hour prior to the service. Ninan May Pack Martin of Pulaski, Virginia, formerly of Galax, Virginia, passed away August 15th. Funeral services for Ms. Martin will be held Saturday at 2 p.m. at Galax Presbyterian Church, with burial in the Phelps Memorial Cemetery. The family will receive friends Saturday from 1 p.m. until time for the service at Galax Presbyterian Church. Annie Faye Edwards Tate of Mount Airy passed away August 16th. A private memorial service will be held at a later date. No formal visitation is planned. Moody Funeral Home serves the family. Lucy Rebecca Becky Branch Tucker, age 82, of Fancy Gap, Virginia, passed away August 17th. She was a native of Spruce Pine, North Carolina, born June 5th, 1944. She served as an office manager in her husband's dental practice until her retirement. A celebration of life service will be held at a later date. Moody Funeral Home is respectfully serving the family. Thomas White, Jr., passed away on August 7th. He was born December 12th, 1965. He was a truck driver for many years as his profession. Funeral services for Mr. White will be conducted Saturday at 2 p.m. at Calvary Baptist Church in King, North Carolina. The family will receive friends an hour prior to the service. Spencer Funeral Home serves the family. And memorial services for baby Tobias Dylan Williams will be Sunday at 1 p.m. at Spencer Funeral Home of Mount Airy. Spencer Funeral Home has been entrusted with the arrangements. On behalf of the staff and management of WSYD, we extend our condolences to those who have lost loved ones at this time. Good morning, 73 degrees at 7:19.
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0: Cisco Kid from War. Not the 1950 questionable Western, but a great little tune. 7:38, 22 away from 8. 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Tomorrow's looking a little better. Sunday is going to be spectacular. Sunshine, just low 80s, and we can certainly use that breath of fresh air. Right now, 73 degrees and some clouds out there right now, giving way to sunshine later. I'm not sure how that evolved into a weather forecast, and yet it did. We do have some messages for your radio and the Allman Brothers on the other side of the break. They don't have a weather forecast. Stay with us.
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3: Hello, Bear fans. 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

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We've got another news break coming up at 8 o'clock for you, along with an updated weather forecast and more. 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We'll hitch a ride to the top of the hour with Herb Albert and the Tijuana Brass.

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2: AP News, I'm Marcela Sanchez. A woman who authorities say had been plotting to bomb the New York State Capitol building was caught in an FBI sting operation and is now facing a federal terrorism charge. Jessica Bowie believed laws were being passed that she considered to be offensive to Islam. The U.S. military says the aircraft carrier USS George Washington is now operating in the Middle East. It's replacing the USS Abraham Lincoln, which has been at sea for more than 250 straight days. There are reports of crew stress, poor mental health, and supply shortages on board. Supporters of Lindsey Clancy are rallying for a better understanding of women's mental health. The AP's Lisa Dwyer has a story.
3: Hundreds of Lindsey Clancy supporters, many wearing pink clothing and blazoned with phrases such as believe, she needed help, and peace for Lindsey, gathered outside the courthouse where she's on trial in the killings of her three children. Several of the 300 women and a few men say Clancy's story resonates with them, and they want to raise awareness about how the mental health system treats women.
4: We're here to send one message, and that message is that it should not take tragedy for people to start paying attention to mental health.
3: The trial has sparked massive discussions online and has brought attention to postpartum psychosis, a rare mental illness Clancy's attorney says she had. Her attorney also says Clancy has bipolar disorder. After strangling her children, Clancy jumped from a second-story window and remains paralyzed from the waist down. Her lawyer does not dispute that she killed the children, but says she should not be held criminally responsible because she was mentally ill. I'm Lisa Dwyer.
2: In Northwest Indiana, tens of thousands of residents were in survival mode yesterday as they entered a ninth day without power. Deadly storms hit the state August 11th and downed trees and power lines. This is AP News.
5: Here's news for WSYD and WPAQ. Loudoun County is home to roughly 250 data centers that are operated or leased by tech giants like Amazon, Microsoft, and Google to power artificial intelligence and the Internet. Reportedly, the county is raking in more than a $1 billion windfall off the server farms, and residents are reaping the tech boom benefits with 30% reductions on property taxes and splashy public projects. Attacks on computer equipment inside the expansive facilities and property taxes that include the land where the centers sit on are expected to generate a whopping $1.3 billion next year, accounting for 40% of the county's total tax revenue. The county's ballooning $5.4 billion budget has allowed for the expansion of fire and emergency services, roads, bridges, and recreational facilities. The county has reportedly also added 15,000 people to the local workforce, with the data centers serving as job creators. In North Carolina, from Union County, a man is facing his third set of charges in 2 years for having child sexual abuse material. The Sheriff's Department Internet Crimes Against Children Task Force says it got a tip about the material being uploaded through social media from an address in Wingate. Officials say an investigation identified 41-year-old Morgan Tyann Taylor as a suspect. Taylor has a history of arrests for similar charges. Officials say the sexual abuse material in this latest case was so disturbing that it affected some of the most experienced detectives who handle these cases. Taylor is being held without bond at the Union County Detention Center. More than $13.2 million in funding from AmeriCorps has been awarded to the state through Volunteer NC, providing assistance to volunteer programs in 89 counties across the state. AmeriCorps is an independent agency of the federal government that engages more than 5 million Americans in service through a variety of volunteer work programs in many sectors, often with stipends. According to a press release, AmeriCorps State and National is a federal-state partnership for governor-appointed state service commissions like Volunteer NC, which develop and implement state-specific national service programs. North Carolina drivers will soon have the option to leave their physical license in their wallet and carry a digital version on their phone instead. The NCDMV plans to launch the state's new digital ID, also known as a mobile driver's license, in December. The program will be free and optional for residents. Reportedly, the digital credential will be available through the North Carolina Wallet app and is designed to function like mobile payment systems. Republican U.S. Senator Tom Tillis has a tell-all book coming out that takes aim at the Trump administration and those he calls maggots. How to Lose Friends and Antagonize Presidents is being released in October by publisher HarperCollins, which says the tome takes a look at the, quote, sycophants surrounding President Trump, spineless Republican yes-men and women, and the weirdos of the MAGA world. Tillis's book reportedly takes swipes at Secretary of War Pete Hegseth, Health Secretary Robert F. Kennedy Jr., Kristi Noem, a former Homeland Security Secretary, and White House Deputy Chief of Staff Stephen Miller, all of whom Tillis voted to confirm for their jobs. That's news for WSYD and WPAQ.
0: 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We have showers and thunderstorms in the forecast for today, starting mainly late this afternoon, partly sunny otherwise, and cooler with a high near 84 today. For your Granite City Gold weekend, showers and thunderstorms tonight, mainly before about 3 a.m., low around 65, 80% chance of rain tonight. Saturday, we'll start with a chance for some showers early, then gradually becoming sunny with a high near 86, and then on Sunday, sunshine and 85, so pretty good weekend ahead after some rain moving through. Right now, 73 degrees, that's 23 degrees Celsius. 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
5: In sports, high school football is back. The Mount Airy Granite Bears opened their season on the road against Starmount in a non-conference matchup. Our own Tommy Morrison sat down with Coach Austin Taylor for this preview.
7: Well, the 26 high school football season will begin tonight for the Granite Bears as they are on the road to Starmount. And Coach Austin Taylor, before we talk about the Rams, many feel this is somewhat of a starting over season for the Bears as they have lost a lot of talented people in that last graduating class. They were part of a group that won 53 football games over the last 4 years, just an outstanding run. And again, a lot of people feel there's some question marks with this football team, but you yourself know that it has one thing that a lot of people really, really wish they had, and that's a strong tradition.
8: Yeah, I think you're exactly right. You know, when you graduate 17 here, that's a lot for us. I talked the other day of seven of them playing college football, and that's tough to replace. But you know, you talk about start over year, that's something at Mount Airy. We don't get start over years. These kids know it, and we're young. They've worked really hard, and like I said before, we've had kids step up, and it's their time, and that's something we've talked about. I'm really excited to see this group.
7: First up, your offense. You will return probably the strength of your football team right now as a solid offensive line led by McKinnon Hyatt. And then you will have a young man in the backfield, another senior who's had a good career here at Mount Airy, in Colin Mason. Talk about those two and plus what to expect on offense.
8: Yeah, that's two of our main captains this year. You just hit on McKinnon. He's special with how he, you know, leads our team and gets us going where we need to go, and he's done everything he needs to do in the weight room, putting weight on, things like that. So that's exciting. And Kylan's played behind one of the best backs in school history, you know, and he'd play for anyone else all those years. So we're super excited. Everyone gets to see him with the ball in his hands all the time and carrying us. And, you know, he brings great energy and toughness he always had on defense and at receiver, and I'm glad to see it in the backfield.
7: On defense, you're going to return some players up front, but you're going to be young in a lot of places, and you may actually be playing some freshmen.
8: This is for sure one of the youngest defenses that we've had, and what we got coming back, we've got about three, maybe four kids that played a lot of minutes last year, and that can be, it can be a little nerve-wracking, but like you said, we've got young kids that are hungry, and they want to make their name here and do all those things, and you know, that linebacker core is young. We got, just mentioned a freshman, we got Bates Curran, and Bradley Rose is a sophomore, and Chance Utt's a junior, Zach Erickson's a junior, and Cody Byerly is a little banged up this week, won't be playing.

0: the year for the Rams. Returned, I think, close to 20 seniors, and they've got a lot of people in the right spots.
1: Yeah, Josh Pardee's always done a great job. I mean, we've had really good football teams the past couple of years. And he always has them ready. They always play super aggressive. They're going to come after you on defense. And this is a state championship type football team for them. They return a lot, and we know that. And this has always been a great game. And it's going to be another good one this year. And I'm excited to show what we can do in this game Friday.
0: Coach, thanks for your time, and let's have a great season.
1: Thanks, Tommy.
2: 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Pregame show is at 6:30, kickoff at 7 p.m. Also this evening, it'll be Elkin at Surrey Central and North Davidson at West Stokes. With rain in the forecast, several local teams chose to play their varsity games last evening. Statesville 36, East Surrey 22, Forbush 10, Bishop McGinnis 7, Cherryville 41, North Stokes 6, North Wilkes 42, South Stokes 14, High Brighton 26, East Wilkes 22. Other scores from overnight. In the WNBA, Wings 91, Fever 85, Dream 124, Sparks 88, Aces 101, Sun 78. NFL preseason, two matchups, the 49ers 41, Chargers 17, Raiders 22, the Texans 20. Major League Baseball, Cardinals 10, Reds 9, Guardians 5, the Giants 2, Blue Jays 5, the Rays 1, Royals 6, the A's 2, Braves 2, the White Sox nothing, Brewers 7, the Mariners 4, Yankees 6, the Orioles 1, Rangers 2, the Nationals nothing, Angels rolling over the Astros 18-3. That's sports for WSYD. And WPAQ.
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0: 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It is 8:31 on this Friday morning. As we try to do on Fridays, we put in a call to the Right Honorable Mayor of Flat Rock, North Carolina, the head man out at Flat Rock Motors, and the brightest spot in anybody's weekend, Grayson Collins. Good morning.
4: I tell you right now, I just love to be sunshine. Speaking of that, we don't have much right now.
0: We don't at the moment. According to the weather, we'll get some before the day's over, and then the rain shows up late this afternoon.
4: Well, I tell you, it was on my patio with my enjoying my morning coffee. It was cooler this morning.
0: Yeah.
4: Cooler.
0: Yes, it is. It's going to be very comfortable this weekend.
4: Yeah, so anyway.
0: Yeah, a chance to get out and peruse the inventory at Flat Rock Motors.
4: Peruse.
0: That's
4: right. I like that.
0: What do we have to peruse? Have you got anything new you want to tell us about?
4: No, I haven't bought anything this week. I've just been just kind of laying back this week.
0: Right.
4: I guess you'd call them. Tell me I'm lazy, you know. It's okay, I understand.
0: I'm not sure lazy is an adjective that will ever apply to you, Grace.
4: We'll put an on it.
0: Lazy, okay.
4: Yeah.
0: But no,
4: You're
0: a pretty hard-working fella.
4: Well, yeah, I try to be.
0: Yeah.
4: I like what I do.
0: Yeah, I think.
4: And I do what I like.
0: Yeah, and you know, you and I are roughly the same age. I give or take a year. And I think people in our generation, we like to have purpose in our lives, and sometimes work can be a part of that.
4: That's right.
0: Yeah.
4: You know, I just don't want to sit around the house.
0: Yeah.
4: You know, I can only mow my yard so many times a week.
0: Well, this time of year, it's more of a full-time job, yeah.
4: Yeah, just about. I tell you, I like summer.
0: Yeah.
4: I do.
0: It's, but now, folks. Speaking of summer, and we're coming toward the short rows of summer, headed into the fall. And to me, over the years, fall was always the time of year when the new vehicles came out. It was car trading season.
4: Oh man, I tell you what, we couldn't wait to see what the new ones were.
0: And yeah.
4: Now you can't tell the difference between new and last year.
0: I honestly can't. There used to be a definite difference, but there's really not. They found a style they like, and they're sticking with it.
4: That's right. I tell you right now, I played music, and we'd play for the grand opening or the grand showing of the new cars.
0: Yeah.
4: And that doesn't happen anymore.
0: It really doesn't, no.
4: You can't tell from last year to this year.
0: Yeah.
4: And that's what's great about the cars I got here on the lot.
0: Yeah.
4: They all look brand new. And all your friends will think, oh, you got a brand new car.
0: Yeah.
4: Well, sure.
0: Yeah.
4: That's right. Hold that thought.
0: Yeah, hang on to that. But one thing we should say is that every vehicle that comes into Flat Rock Motors, whether it's a purchase Grayson has made or a trade, it gets a once over. He selects only the best to go out on the lot.
4: We really try to select only the best. You can, some people will buy just anything, and there's then other things that some people just won't buy, and I'm one of those that just won't buy.
0: Right.
4: I don't want my customers to have problems, and I don't want to have problems.
0: Right.
4: So, you know, we're looking out for our customers all the time.
0: They are, and they've been doing it for might near 59 years, right?
4: Might near 59.
0: Yep.
4: I like the way you put that.
0: Yep.
4: That sounds like we're back on the farm.
0: We are indeed, and folks, that's a tradition that's been ongoing at Flat Rock Motors, as we said, almost for 59 years now, as Grayson brings us great vehicles and has been selling to people for generations. You mentioned that you can't tell much difference among the new cars, but here's a service that Grayson offers that you won't find just everywhere. If there's a car from your past, from the 60s or 70s or something, Grayson can help you hunt it down.
4: Heck yeah.
0: Yeah.
4: I love classic cars, muscle cars. That was the era that I really, really wanted one that had to ride a bicycle.
0: Yeah.
4: And you know what I'm talking about, Brad.
0: Yeah, absolutely. Yes, sir. And you know what? You know, before I was technically old enough to have a driver's license, I knew how to drive, but they wouldn't let me. So, yeah, I got it.
4: I know my grandson says, he says he's I let him drive through the yard in my lap.
5: Right.
4: And people say something about, oh, you're driving? He said, yeah, but I don't have license yet. He'll be six next week. Yeah, but I don't have a driver's license.
5: Little trouble reaching the pedals, but we'll get there.
4: Exactly, but Papa's got long legs. He can reach them.
5: But that's, so if you are old enough to drive and you do have a driver's license, then come on over and see Grayson for your next
4: week. If you're not old enough to drive and you got parents that are willing to get you a car now, please come on by Flat Rock Motors.
5: I have heard of this over the years that as an incentive to a student, the parents will sometimes purchase a vehicle before they're old enough to drive it. And put it in the garage and say, okay, keep those good grades coming, and you get this, on your 16th birthday.
4: That's right.
5: Yeah.
4: Make A's and make trails.
5: Yeah, there you go. And folks, you can afford to do that at Flat Rock Motors. The prices are so good, you might even be able to purchase a couple of vehicles at once.
4: Absolutely.
5: Yes.
4: Absolutely. My grades was so good in school that I had to buy my own car.
5: Yeah.
4: But, I was the most popular kid in the sixth grade.
5: Were you now?
4: Yeah, I was the only one with a driver's license.
5: The only one who shaved and the only one with a driver's license.
4: That's exactly right. I had a full beard. No, I didn't.
5: So,
4: I don't even have a full beard now.
5: And folks,
4: I like it that way.
5: As you can tell by the conversations Grayson and I have on Friday, they love what they do at Flat Rock Motors. They have fun doing it. And if you love your work, then other people will pick up on that and they'll enjoy their time with you.
4: Well, we want them to enjoy their time and we want them to enjoy a car buying experience at Flat Rock Motors.
5: Yeah.
4: And a car owning experience from Flat Rock Motors.
5: Yep.
4: We want all of that for our customers. And like you said, been doing it almost 59 years. Just a couple of months, it's going to be 59.
5: Yeah, the anniversary's coming up before you know it. And, folks, this Flat Rock Motors is what we call a legacy business. 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
4: Well, we love our customers.
5: Yeah.
4: And we love what we do. And so, we want our customers to keep coming back.
5: Yep. Well, and I guess you've sold vehicles to people who you're now selling to their grandchildren, right?
4: Yeah, absolutely.
5: Yeah.
4: And we love it. We love our customers.
5: Yep. And if you've not been one of those customers, you can become one. All you got to do is drive over to East Pine Street at Linville Road. And look at the new selection.
4: Absolutely.
5: Yep.
4: We're here from 8:30 in the mornings till 6 in the evenings, except for Saturdays, 8:30 till 3.
5: Okay, easy enough. However, if you can't make it on their scheduled hours, what can they do, Grayson?
4: All they have to do is give us a phone call. Ma Bell will put you right in touch with us. Well, it used to be Ma Bell. I don't know who it is now.
5: I'm not sure anybody knows who it is now. But all you got to do is make a call. Or if you're listening outside our regular listening area here at WSYD, go to that amazing Flat Rock Motors website. Tell us about that, sir.
4: Yes. You can look up the cars. 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With a credit application,
5: mm-hmm.
4: right on flatrockmotors.net.
5: Easy peasy, as they
4: say.
5: It really is. And we haven't mentioned that every vehicle at Flat Rock Motors, if it can have a warranty, will have a warranty.
4: It will absolutely have a warranty if it can, but it'll never get a dock fee.
5: Nope.
4: And I just can't imagine people giving away $600 to $1,200 for nothing, and that's what they're doing when they're paying the dock fee.
5: Yep.
4: And the dealer principal, these big lots, loves it.
5: Yeah.
4: That goes into his pocket.
5: Yeah.
4: So there you have it.
5: Yeah, that
4: easy, simple.
5: That's it in a nutshell. Yeah, buying a vehicle should be an enjoyable experience. one you'll like to tell folks about and not be stressful and not cause you pain and anguish. So you can avoid all that and only get only the good stuff at Flat Rock Motors.
4: That's exactly right.
5: Yep.
4: And been doing it that way for almost 59 years.
5: Almost 59 years.
4: And right here on the same corner. And it's not a huge corner. You don't have to have a golf cart to ride around to view the inventory.
5: Right.
4: Which, you know, after you look at so many cars, they all look just alike.
5: Right.
4: You can hardly distinguish from one to another. So we don't have that problem here.
5: Right. Well, and the beauty of it is, I mean, you you keep the overhead low. I folks realize, I'm sure they do, that when they pull onto these huge lots with glass and steel towers and blimps and heaven knows what else, the customer's paying for that.
4: Absolutely, they're paying for it.
5: Yeah.
4: That's, they didn't just do that out of the goodness of their hearts.
5: Nope. No.
4: They expect you to pay for it.
5: Yep. So, it's a simpler operation at Flat Rock Motors, but it's friendly, it's welcoming. And if you want to talk cars, go talk to Grayson. He is a car guy.
4: I am a car nut.
5: Yeah.
4: I love cars.
5: Yep.
4: The best way I know of to get from one point to another.
5: A great mode of transportation. And your next mode of transportation is waiting at Flat Rock Motors, East Pine Street at Linville Road, open right now till 6 p.m. this evening, tomorrow from 8:30 to 3. And you can meet Grayson, talk to him personally, and he will be happy to show. However, there's no high-pressure sales.
4: No high-pressure sales. We don't dominate you.
5: Yeah.
4: We help you any way we can.
5: Yeah.
4: But you make your decision.
5: Exactly.
4: We don't pressure you into we making your decision.
5: Look over the vehicles, you know, take a test drive if you want. If you have questions, they're happy to answer them, but otherwise the decision is 100% yours.
4: Absolutely.
5: All right. Could not be simpler, could not be better. So, folks, consider it. If you're looking to trade, you're looking to purchase, maybe you're looking to sell a vehicle, make Flat Rock Motors your first stop. Come on out and see us in our neighborhood at East Pine Street at Linville Road on the corner. You cannot miss it.
4: Cannot miss it.
5: Nope.
4: It's easy to find.
5: It is.
4: Hard to forget.
5: That's true. That's very true.
4: We like it that way.
5: Absolutely. Grayson, it's always great to speak with you, sir. I hope you're feeling well and you got a big plans for the weekend?
4: Yes, I've got a grandson having a sixth birthday this weekend.
5: Mm.
4: And so we're celebrating that, and I just wish he'd quit growing.
5: Yeah.
4: I don't like that stuff, him getting older. I like him 5 years old.
5: Yeah, that's the problem.
4: But anyway, they can't stay there.
5: If you feed them and treat them right, they grow. Yes, they do.
4: Yeah, buddy.
5: Yeah. But
4: forward to that.
5: Well, a six-year-old birthday party, I imagine that is going to be a raucous affair.
4: Well, yeah, he's going to get everything that he doesn't already have, which
5: right.
4: is very little.
5: Which ain't much, I know.
4: I tell you, we're just about to put a moratorium on toys.
5: Oh, my. But isn't spoiling your grandkids just one of the great pleasures of life?
4: Oh, golly, it is so much fun.
5: Yeah, nothing like it.
4: And I'll go in the evenings, tired, and he'll say, Papa, want to go outside? I said, yes. It's always, he can get me a yes out of me on that, because I just want to spend that time.
5: They truly can help you stay young. Grayson, take care, sir. Always a pleasure to speak with you. Folks, if you haven't had the Flat Rock Motors experience, let's do it right now. Head on out to East Pine Street at Linville Road and let Grayson put you in a great vehicle that you'll be proud of for years to come.
4: Absolutely.
5: Yep.
4: And by all means, to all our customers and all our friends, happy motoring.
5: That's right. That's important.

0: Absolutely.
1: If your motor isn't motoring, it is a very sad affair. So, yes, you need
0: you
1: little...
0: You better believe it is.
1: Broken down on the side of the road is not how people should spend their day.
0: No, but you know what?
1: What's that?
0: We'll still trade for those cars broken down on the side of the road.
1: Probably so, and put them back in shape again. Grayson, take care, sir. Great to speak with you. We'll talk with you again very soon, my friend.
0: Okay, Bragg. Thank you very much.
1: Yes.
0: Have a great weekend.
1: You too, sir. Bye-bye.
0: Bye-bye.
1: Grayson Collins out at Flat Rock Motors, East Pine Street at Linville Road. It is 8:47, the Friday special coming up at 9. We're going to get folksy. Stay with us.

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0: Yes, it is. It's the Friday Special, and it starts right now. 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
3: Down in front.
0: Thank you, Desi Arnaz. Welcome again to the Friday Special here on WSYD. Today on the program, a little blast from the past, the folk movement, the folk revival in the 1960s. Now, we don't have nearly enough time to cover the whole history and all the music, but we're going to get to what we can over the next hour.

0: hour or so because it was an interesting time, and many of you, I'm sure, remember it, maybe participated in it. It wasn't necessarily focused in one part of the country, although New York seemed to be a nexus for it for a time there, spurred on by some of the artists you'll hear today. Folk music, of course, has been around, American folk music, for well over a century. It was nothing new in the 1960s, but the revival was strong. Coming from small house parties and small concerts, coffee houses, the coffee house scene. And over time, the folk movement kind of intertwined with the whole beatnik movement. It was just a very fascinating and rich time, and some incredible music and legendary artists came out of it. And you'll hear from them today as well. We begin, of course, with a man without whom you cannot have the folk music movement in the 60s, Bob Dylan. Dylan dropped out of college in 1960 and moved to New York with nothing. You may have seen the movie. Real life was probably even more so. Really had nothing but his guitar and some great ideas. And then he encountered some of the folk artists in that region, played some coffee houses of his own, and began a recording career soon thereafter. The rest is kind of history, legendary history. Dylan's thing was, and sometimes still is, a little bit of social pushback, a little bit of protest built into his music. And this song in particular, became an anthem for an entire generation. The times they are a-changing.
1: And

Bob Dylan, one of many hits from the folk era that he would bring forth in a long and a career that is 60, at least 68 years young right now. You're listening to some folk sounds from the 1960s on this edition of the Friday Special. You cannot talk about that era or the music of that era with talking about the trio of Peter, Paul, and Mary. Sadly, only one member of that group is still with us. But over the generations, their music has spoken to the nation and the world. And Peter, Paul, and Mary were not shy about their social stances. They took it on in concert. They took it on in the political issues on television, which sometimes got them removed from television appearances in the 1960s. But they did it with that wonderful, timeless classic harmony of theirs. And that is sort of a hallmark of that music of that era, are the harmonies of the groups. And you'll hear more about that in the next few minutes as well. I'm going to do a couple by Peter, Paul, and Mary, with those political themes tied in to them. You look at Peter, Paul, and Mary, you think, well, here's three nice young people with good voices, and then you listen to their lyrics, you listen to their songs, and you realize they're saying much, much more than what you just might hear. And essentially, it was just the two guys with their guitars and Mary Travers with that incredible voice. Here's If I Had a Hammer and Blowing in the Wind.

Peter, Paul, and Mary, two from them from their long and illustrious career, especially in the 1960s, as part of our look at some folk music in the 60s here on the Friday special. If that movement in the 60s had a granddaddy, it was Pete Seeger. Seeger, of course, born right after the turn of the 20th century, was a mainstay on radio in the 1940s, had a string of musical hits in the 50s, a member of the Weavers. We may just hear from the Weavers before the hour is over. You may remember Goodnight Irene. And then he emerged in the public eye in the 60s as a prominent singer of protest music, supporting international disarmament, civil rights, workers' rights, counterculture, environmental causes, and ending the Vietnam War. He was all over the country, traveled extensively with his banjo, singing his songs. If I Had a Hammer, which you heard just a few minutes ago, was one of his compositions, but so many more. Where Have All the Flowers Gone, Kisses Sweeter Than Wine, Turn, Turn, Turn, and many more. And so many artists covered Pete Seeger's songs over the years as part of their repertoire as well. Bob Dylan considered him a mentor and an inspiration, and no wonder. Here's the great Pete Seeger, This Land Is Your Land.

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0: Welcome back to the Friday special as we spin a few folk tunes from the 1960s and some of the artists who sang them and wrote them, including Ian Tyson of Ian and Sylvia, the Canadian folk duo. There are probably more songs out there that Ian Tyson wrote that are covered by American artists than you might realize, and this is one of them. This is from a 1963 album of the same title, Four Strong Winds. Ian Tyson said he wrote the song in about 20 minutes while in a New York apartment, in the apartment of his manager. He said he was inspired after hearing hearing Bob Dylan sing a song. They're a big part of the 60s folk revival here in the U.S., touring the U.S., of course, as well as their native Canada. One of the most notable covers of Four Strong Winds, of course, was by Neil Young a good number of years later. Here's Ian and Sylvia, Four Strong Winds.

a legend and his banjo, Pete Seeger. This Land Is Your Land, some folk music from the 60s in this edition of the Friday Special. We'll take a short break, and when we come back, the American folk music revival of the 60s gets some connection.

Ian and Sylvia's Four Strong Winds, a strong entry in the folk scene in the 1960s. And speaking of Canadians and the American folk song revival of the 60s, let's talk about Joni Mitchell. Talk about a free spirit, just blasting her way into the music scene as an impressive and influential singer-songwriter from the folk music circuit. Her personal lyrics, unconventional compositions, which not just anybody can try, by the way. She blended pop, jazz, rock, other genres together. Everything went into the pot among her compositions. Miss Joni has won 11 Grammy Awards. She's in the Rock and Roll Hall of Fame. Rolling Stone named her one of the greatest songwriters of all time. And she stands tall among giants in the folk scene in the 1960s. She'll be 83 come November. She doesn't get out a lot anymore, but her influence is, I think, everlasting in the music business. She started in nightclubs, like a lot of these singers did, in Saskatoon in her native Canada, and before moving to the United States and started touring in the mid-1960s. This song was covered by Ian and Sylvia prior to her composition in 1965.

0: legend, if music ever had one, Joni Mitchell, The Circle Game, as we spin some tunes from the folk music revival of the 1960s on this edition of the Friday Special. We'll take another quick break. When we come back, the Kingston Trio, Judy Collins, and more. Stay with us.
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0: Welcome back to the Friday Special as we explore some of the folk hits and, well, or at least folk tunes from the 60s folk revival. Not all of them were charted hits, although these next guys certainly had their time on the charts. I'm talking about the Kingston Trio. I guess of all the folk music groups of that era of the 60s, the Kingston Trio is probably best known. They started in the San Francisco Bay Area as a nightclub act. Dave Gard, Bob Shane, and Nick Reynolds. Three clean-cut, good-looking young fellows who were all multi-instrumentalists and had just had great harmony and a wonderful, just engaging style on stage. They were sort of the spearhead of the folk pop movement of the time, starting in the late 1950s with their first album, probably best known for their ballad, Tom Dooley, based, of course, on the story from our neighbor Wilkes County, the story of Tom Dooley there. Various incarnations of that song have been out there, but the Kingston Trio took it to number one on the charts and sold more than 3 million copies. But that wasn't all. They also had a high-energy feel as well. And sometimes they weren't really known as protest artists necessarily. They were more entertainers. But they could get their messages in. We're going to do two from the Kingston Trio today. This first one is about, as the song was written in 1949, it was actually a protest song, because the Massachusetts Transit Authority dared to raise their fee by a nickel. So the song was written about it, about a poor fellow who couldn't get off the train because he didn't have the nickel, and the Kingstons recovered it. It's called the MTA.
4: These are the times that try men's souls. In the course of our nation's history, the people of Boston have rallied bravely whenever the rights of man have been threatened. Today, a new crisis has arisen. The Metropolitan Transit Authority, better known as the MTA, is attempting to levy a burdensome tax on the population in the form of a subway fare increase. Citizens, hear me out. This could happen to you.

0: Tom Dooley.
1: Throughout history, there have been many songs written about the Eternal Triangle. This next one tells the story of a Mr. Grayson, a beautiful woman, and a condemned man named Tom Dooley. When the sun rises tomorrow, Tom Dooley must hang.

One of the better known and more entertaining trios of the folk era, of course, the Kingston Trio, with a song that we all, and especially here in this part of our state, know very well, The Legend of Tom Dooley. Which, by the way, in Wilkes County, they have a play about this they put on every year. You might want to check it out. It's well worth seeing. Judy Collins was influenced strongly in her early career by the likes of Woody Guthrie, Pete Seeger, Dylan, and part of the folk revival of the early 60s. And that kindled her interest in a love for lyrics. So she became a songwriter as well as a singer. And this was pretty much during her high school days. She moved to Greenwich Village, which was sort of the nexus of the movement in New York, playing in clubs in the early 60s. In 1961, she had her first debut studio album. Yes, it goes back that far. Maid of Constant Sorrow. She was all of 22 at the time. A legendary career grew out of that. She worked with the Crosby, Stills, and Nash. She also covered songs by Tom Paxton. You'll hear from him in just a minute. Dylan, of course, Phil Ox, and some others. In fact, her earliest releases as singles were covers of Mr. Tambourine Man and Pete Seeger's Turn, Turn, Turn. Here she is with a turn of her own. What is arguably her signature song, Both Sides Now.

0: Ah, that voice, Judy Collins, and Both Sides Now. This is the Friday special on WSYD, a few folk tunes from the 1960s revival. When we come back, Mr. Tom Paxton, if you don't know him, you should. We'll be right back as the Friday special continues.
1: 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WSYD will be glad to consider requests for broadcast time to oppose opinions or views expressed on any of its programming. 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
0: Welcome back to the Friday special, and we want to introduce to you, if you don't know the name, Mr. Tom Paxton. You might not know his name, you might not know his music. Well, you do know his music, because his songs, the songs he's written over the last 60-some years, have been covered by the likes of Pete Seeger, Bob Dylan, Judy Collins, Joan Baez, Doc Watson, Harry Belafonte, Peter, Paul, and Mary, The Seekers, Marianne Faithfull, The Kingston Trio, John Denver, Dolly Parton, the list goes on. Prolific songwriter who got his start, as you might have guessed, in Greenwich Village, singing and plying his songs. He is known as one of the mainstays and icons of the folk music revival of the 1960s. He will turn 89 years old on Halloween this year, and he's still out there performing even as we speak. Here he is from 1964 with one of his own.

Tom Paxton, one of his own compositions, The Last Thing on My Mind. We cannot escape this hour and should not without a mention of Joan Baez. Joan Baez is a of course, a noted singer and songwriter and legend, especially in the era of folk music. She did not write as many songs as she covered other people's songs, some of them written by her longtime friend and paramour, Mr. Bob Dylan. That relationship alone deserves its own movie. Her covers were often strong entries into her own discography. This one comes a little later than the 60s folk revival, but it certainly has that feel. Joan Baez on stage by herself with a guitar is more than a force of nature. For those of you who had the opportunity to see her, still performing, still out there, there's a little more gray in the hair, but the spirit is just as strong. Here she is covering The Band's The Night They Drove Old Dixie Down.

0: As we said at the top of the hour, we don't have nearly enough time to cover all the artists and the great music from the folk revival. Maybe we'll come back around to this again another day. But we will close today with another Joan Baez tune from a few years earlier. Not a song she wrote, a very old song, as a matter of fact. But it became sort of an anthem for the protest movement of the 1960s. And even though Peter, Paul, and Mary covered the song and I think sang it at a 1963 protest in Washington, D.C., it sort of became a Joan Baez song over the years. We'll close with it today. We thank you for listening and to the Friday special. Explore some of the folk music of the 60s if you haven't in a while. There are some wonderful tunes out there and some artists you may have forgotten about. To take us into the top of the hour today, Joan Baez.
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0: corn. 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
1: 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Milt?
3: No, sir. I didn't like it.
1: Oh, well, maybe next week. See you then.
4: That's going to wrap things for the Gold Rush as well on this Friday morning and this week. Stick around for Excellent 80s with Kim and Christy immediately following me, and then the Light Lunch at 11. This afternoon, On the Beach with Charlie Brown at 2 p.m. Eastern Time, followed at 5 p.m. by an encore presentation of Kelly Epperson's Beach Music Show, 1300 Ocean Boulevard. Tonight, Granite Bears football begins here on this radio station. The pregame show is at 6:30, kickoff at 7 with Kelly Epperson and Tommy Morrison as the Bears start their 2026 season on the road at Starmount High School. You'll hear it all right here on WSYD. I'm Brack Llewellyn. Thank you for listening. Be well, be safe, be kind. Never miss an opportunity to tell the ones you love that you love them, and have a great weekend.
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8: And July is a close second, but strangely enough, September is the month with the highest concentration of births on individual days.
7: And we're not just the queens of useless information today.
8: Not at all. We just decided that it's a great time to celebrate babies, sometimes literally and sometimes with poetic license, but all the time thinking about all those new little precious bundles of joy making their debut into the world.
7: So let's start off with Huey Lewis, a man who says he's doing it all for his baby.
8: Diapers, feedings, and late nights.

sexy people.

Next up from Thriller, we have one of the few Michael Jackson songs from that album that wasn't released as a single. But apparently when your album sells like roughly a gazillion copies, it really doesn't matter. Here's Baby Be Mine.

like several of our songs today, our next song, When I See You Smile, isn't technically about a baby. But anybody who's ever tried to make a baby smile knows what happens. You start making those ridiculous faces, strange noises, and generally surrender every last shred of adult dignity that you have, all to get that precious beaming face to smile at you. Here's Bad English.

This next song, while written for Axl's then-girlfriend, Erin, who later married him, the lyrics describe a person who brings comfort and reminds the singer of an innocent childhood days, showing the softer side to the rock band.

0: Well, here's something you may not expect from the Ramones. 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
1: Yep.
0: And this remake from the 1963 Ronettes classic was produced by Phil Spector. Apparently, every punk rocker just occasionally needs a little cuddle.

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Because listen, they for sure don't care if it's 2 a.m. or 9 p.m. They remember those numbers when it comes to their tummies. Here is Millie Vanilli.

0: Is Eddie okay?
1: I don't know.
2: So our next song features New Kids on the Block, Salt-N-Pepa, Tiffany, Debbie Gibson, and Naughty by Nature. And although it sounds 80s, and it should be 80s, well, it's not. Christy, I'm invoking the excellent 80s grandfather clause. Because all these artists are probably grandparents at this point, and truthfully, this song is just too good not to include.

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Maybe it's for those breastfeeding mamas, because I cannot imagine icing a baby. Maybe we are freezing that liquid gold or just trying to get relief from cluster feeding. Either way, ice, ice, baby.

0: Well, Christy, after Vanilla Ice, the baby ward is probably all keyed up and shaking their little diapered booties.
1: So we probably need to calm the nursery down.
0: Good idea. How about Tracy Chapman's Baby, Can I Hold You? This one came from her extraordinary 1988 debut album, the same record that gave us Fast Car.

babies. Well, heck, they are stars, handpicked straight from heaven. They grew inside their mama's tummies, wreaking havoc for 9 months, came peltering in this world with a quickness, and, well, they never stop in the eyes of their mamas.

Up next, a song straight from the baby-making genre. Baby Come to Me by Patty Austin and James Ingram. And this wasn't a huge hit at first. It was when General Hospital used it for Luke and Holly. And no, not Laura, but Holly, played by Emma Sams during a brief period when Laura was out of the picture. Well, America fell in love with it. It was re-released, and it went all the way to number one. Here's Baby Come to Me.

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Well, to me, it's just reminiscent to a calmer, sweeter time. Whereas parents, we long for the days that once were, and we wish we could keep them forever young. Mamas that are taking their babies off to college this week and this weekend, this is for you. Here is Rod.

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1: Light rain falling at our studios, 70 degrees at 11:05 Eastern. Let's do lunch.

We'll call that our obligatory rain song for this now rainy Friday morning. The Carpenters, rainy days and Mondays. Speaking of the rain, it's falling pretty steadily in our neck of the woods here on Springs Road near Mount Airy, and maybe where you are as well, and some thunderstorm activity in the area as well. Just please drive with some extra care. The water's pooling on the roads a bit, and we're headed toward lunchtime, and then we've got the commute this afternoon and school letting out, so we'll see how that shakes out. We'll have an updated weather forecast for you around noon today, along with news and sports. Right now it's 11:22, 70 degrees at our studio. It's very comfortable outside temperature wise. 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

0: Having crossed the Mercy River a couple of times in my lifetime, I can tell you it's not quite as romantic as Jerry and the Pacemakers make it out to be, but it's a nice little river. 11:39 is our time. 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

0: Roberta Flack on the Light Lunch. You're listening to FM 105.1 WSYD, Mount Airy, North Carolina. It's now a rainy Friday afternoon. We have a news update for you, a weather update as well. We'll come back with the second portion of our program shortly. Stay with us.
1: AP News, I'm Julie Walker. President Trump announcing a plan to try to help lower beef prices in a social media post today. The president says his administration will allow more beef to be imported into the U.S. without triggering a higher tariff rate that would otherwise go into effect. Trump says he had commitments that the beef would be sold at 25% below current market rates, but he did not say who the deal was with or what countries the beef will be imported from. Meanwhile, Donna Water has the latest on the U.S.-Canada trade deal.
2: The premier of Canada's Manitoba province, Wab Kanew, is urging Canada to keep fighting rather than rush to make concessions and trade talks with the United States. And he's telling Canadians not to buy U.S. alcohol if a trade deal results in it being put back on Canadian store shelves.
3: We don't like Donald Trump's approach to trade or his way of treating Canada. You know, very wise people have said you can't get a good deal with a bad person. And I think that rule applies here.
2: Audio courtesy of CTV. Kanew says President Donald Trump is erratic, irresponsible, and not to be trusted. Canadian Prime Minister Mark Carney is trying to secure a deal with the U.S. that would avert threatened 50% U.S. tariffs. Canada's federal minister responsible for Canada-U.S. trade says his country and the U.S. are close to finalizing an agreement. I'm Donna Water.
1: A small plane chartered by the U.S. Army Corps of Engineers crashes in western Alaska, killing all eight people aboard. It happened yesterday near Cape Newenham Long Range Radar Site Airport, about 450 miles west of Anchorage. The NTSB is investigating. This is AP News.
4: Here's news for WSYD and WPAQ. Loudoun County is home to roughly 250 data centers that are operated or leased by tech giants like Amazon, Microsoft, and Google to power artificial intelligence and the Internet. Reportedly, the county is raking in more than a $1 billion windfall off the server farms, and residents are reaping the tech boom benefits with 30% reductions on property taxes and splashy public projects. Attacks on computer equipment inside the expansive facilities and property taxes that include the land where the centers sit on are expected to generate a whopping $1.3 billion next year, accounting for 40% of the county's total tax revenue. The county's ballooning $5.4 billion budget has allowed for the expansion of fire and emergency services, roads, bridges, and recreational facilities. The county has reportedly also added 15,000 people to the local workforce, with the data centers serving as job creators. In North Carolina, from Union County, a man is facing his third set of charges in 2 years for having child sexual abuse material. The Sheriff's Department Internet Crimes Against Children Task Force says it got a tip about the material being uploaded through social media from an address in Wingate. Officials say an investigation identified 41-year-old Morgan Tyan Taylor as a suspect. Taylor has a history of arrests for similar charges. Officials say the sexual abuse material in this latest case was so disturbing that it affected some of the most experienced detectives who handle these cases. Taylor is being held without bond at the Union County Detention Center. More than $13.2 million in funding from AmeriCorps has been awarded to the state through Volunteer NC, providing assistance to volunteer programs in 89 counties across the state. AmeriCorps is an independent agency of the federal government that engages more than 5 million Americans in service through a variety of volunteer work programs in many sectors, often with stipends. According to a press release, AmeriCorps State and National is a federal-state partnership for governor-appointed state service commissions like Volunteer NC, which develop and implement state-specific national service programs. North Carolina drivers will soon have the option to leave their physical license in their wallet and carry a digital version on their phone.

0: Instead, the NCDMV plans to launch the state's new digital ID, also known as a mobile driver's license, in December. The program will be free and optional for residents. Reportedly, the digital credential will be available through the North Carolina Wallet app and is designed to function like mobile payment systems. Republican U.S. Senator Tom Tillis has a tell-all book coming out that takes aim at the Trump administration and those he calls maggots. How to Lose Friends and Antagonize Presidents is being released in October by publisher HarperCollins, which says the tome takes a look at the, quote, sycophants surrounding President Trump, spineless Republican yes-men and women, and the weirdos of the MAGA world. Tillis' book reportedly takes swipes at Secretary of War Pete Hegseth, Health Secretary Robert F. Kennedy Jr., Kristi Noem, a former Homeland Security Secretary, and White House Deputy Chief of Staff Stephen Miller, all of whom Tillis voted to confirm for their jobs. That's news for WSYD and WPAQ.
1: Showers and thunderstorms in our forecast as we kick off the Granite City Gold Weekend. Cloudy conditions this afternoon, a high near 83. That promised sunshine today, probably not going to happen today. 60% chance of rain. Showers and thunderstorms overnight tonight, a low around 65. 80% chance tonight if you're headed out to a local football game. Might want to take a hat. Chance of showers and thunderstorms on Saturday in the late afternoon. Otherwise, we'll start with clouds and make our way to sunshine with a high near 84 on Saturday. Sunny at 83 on Sunday. Nice mild weekend ahead. Right now, 68 degrees. We have rain falling at our studios on Springs Road. It is 12:05.
0: In sports, high school football is back. The Mount Airy Granite Bears opened their season on the road against Starmount in a non-conference matchup. Our own Tommy Morrison sat down with Coach Austin Taylor for this preview.
2: Well, the 26 high school football season will begin tonight for the Granite Bears as they are on the road to Starmount. And Coach Austin Taylor, before we talk about the Rams, many feel this is somewhat of a starting over season for the Bears as they have lost a lot of talented people in that last graduating class. They were part of a group that won 53 football games over the last 4 years. Just an outstanding run. And again, a lot of people feel there's some question marks with this football team, but you yourself know that it has one thing that a lot of people really, really wish they had, and that's a strong tradition.
3: Yeah, I think you're exactly right. You know, when you graduate 17 here, that's a lot for us. I talked the other day of seven of them playing college football, and that's tough to replace. But you know, you talk about start over year, that's something at Mount Airy, we don't get start over years. These kids know it, and we're young. They've worked really hard, and like I said before, we've had kids step up, and it's their time, and that's something we've talked about. I'm really excited to see this group.
2: First up, your offense. You will return probably the strength of your football team right now as a solid offensive line led by McKinnon Hyatt. And then you will have a young man in the backfield, another senior who's had a good career here at Mount Airy, in Colin Mason. Talk about those two and plus what to expect on offense.
3: Yeah, that's two of our main captains this year. You just hit on McKinnon. He's special with how he, you know, leads our team and gets us going where we need to go, and he's done everything he needs to do in the weight room, putting weight on, things like that. So that's exciting. And Kylan's played behind one of the best backs in school history, you know, and he'd play for anyone else all those years. So we're super excited. Everyone gets to see him with the ball in his hands all the time and carrying us. And, you know, he brings great energy and toughness he always had on defense and at receiver. And I'm glad to see it in the backfield.
2: On defense, you're going to return some players up front, but you're going to be young in a lot of places, and you may actually be playing some freshmen.
3: This is for sure one of the youngest defenses we've had, and what we got coming back, we've got about three, maybe four kids that played a lot of minutes last year, and it can be a little nerve-wracking, but like you said, we've got young kids that are hungry, and they want to make their name here and do all those things, and you know, that linebacker core is young. We got, just mentioned a freshman, we got Bates Curran, and Bradley Rose is a sophomore, and Chance Utt's a junior, Zach Erickson's a junior, and Cody Byerly, he's a little banged up this week, won't be playing. He was our senior, and you know, unfortunately, we got to go in this game without him. So again, young, but they're hungry, and it's going to be a fun year.
2: Looking at the league, the Northwest 3A, 4A, probably as balanced and as it's been, and pretty much People feel that it's a coin flip this year. How do you see the league?
3: There's always been great coaches in this conference. And, you know, I think everybody's gotten special players and gotten all the athletes to come out. And, you know, I could go through all of them and say their different strengths. Like you said, it's very even across the board. And I think our non-conference schedule prepares us for that. Like, there ain't no easy games for us. There's no let-ups, and our boys know that. And that's one of the reasons why we scheduled it the way we did. We got to be ready to roll. We roll in and play North Surrey that first week of conference.
2: Tonight, you will head to Starmount, and you will take on a Ram team that a lot of folks in the football world think this may be the year for the Rams. Return, I think, close to 20 seniors, and they've got a lot of people in the right spots.
3: Yeah, Josh Pardee's always done a great job. I mean, we've had really good football teams the past couple of years. And he always has them ready. They always play super aggressive. They're going to come after you on defense. And this is a state championship type football team for them. They return a lot, and we know that. And this has always been a great game. And it's going to be another good one this year. And I'm excited to show what we can do in this game Friday.
2: Coach, thanks for your time, and let's have a great season.
3: Thanks, Tyler.
0: And you can hear Starmount versus Mount Airy over WSYD and WPAQ tonight. Pregame show is at 6:30, kickoff at 7 p.m. Also this evening, it'll be Elkin at Surrey Central and North Davidson at West Stokes. With rain in the forecast, several local teams chose to play their varsity games last evening. Statesville 36, East Surrey 22, Forbush 10, Bishop McGinnis 7, Cherryville 41, North Stokes 6, North Wilkes 42, South Stokes 14, High Brighton 26, East Wilkes 22. Other scores from overnight. In the WNBA, Wings 91, Fever 85, Dream 124, Sparks 88, Aces 101, Sun 78. NFL preseason, two matchups, the 49ers 41, Chargers 17, Raiders 22, the Texans 20. Major League Baseball, Cardinals 10, Reds 9, Guardians 5, the Giants 2, Blue Jays 5, the Rays 1, Royals 6, the A's 2, Braves 2, the White Sox nothing, Brewers 7, the Mariners 4, Yankees 6, the Orioles 1, Rangers 2, the Nationals nothing, Angels rolling over the Astros 18-3. That's sports for WSYD. And WPAQ.
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1: Barbara June Cornell Booth passed away on August 16th. 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A service of worship and celebration for Lenny Jr. Connor of Cana, Virginia will be today at 2 p.m. at Moody Funeral Home Chapel of Mount Airy. A private interment will be held at Indian Grove Family Cemetery. No formal visitation is planned. Funeral services for Mary Rachel Edmonds Ernest will be held tomorrow at 2 p.m. at Salem Fort Christian Church. Burial will be in the church cemetery. Visitation is tonight at Moody Davis Funeral Home in Dobson from 6 until 8 p.m. Funeral services for Mary Catherine Greer Elliott of White Plains will be held Saturday at White Plains Friends Meeting at 11 a.m. Interment follows in the church cemetery. The family will receive friends Saturday at the church an hour prior to the service. Funeral services for Ninan May Pack Martin of Pulaski, Virginia will be held Saturday at 2 p.m. at Galax Presbyterian Church. Burial will be in Phelps Memorial Cemetery. The family will receive friends Saturday from 1 p.m. till time for the service at Galax Presbyterian Church. Annie Faye Edwards Tate of Mount Airy passed away August 16th. A private memorial service for Ms. Tate will be held at a later date. No formal visitation is planned. Lucy Rebecca Becky Branch Tucker of Fancy Gap, Virginia, passed away August 17th. A celebration of her life will be held at a later time. Moody Funeral Home is serving the family. Funeral services for Thomas White, Jr. will be Saturday at 2 p.m. at Calvary Baptist Church in King, North Carolina. The family will receive friends from 1 until 2 p.m. prior to the service. Spencer Funeral Home is serving the family. And memorial services for baby Tobias Dylan Williams will be held Sunday at 1 p.m. at Spencer Funeral Home of Mount Airy. The obituary is presented by Surrey Communications. It is 12:13, 68 degrees with rain falling at our studios, and we are glad to welcome you back to the Light Lunch on WSYD, made possible by Wally's Pharmacy.

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0: Well, not everyone. Probably a lot of folks, but not everyone. 12:42, 18 away from 1. You're listening to The Light Lunch on WSYD on what has become a rainy Friday afternoon. Cool as well. It's only 68 degrees at our studios. I don't think we've been at 68 degrees in the daytime until since last April, maybe. I don't know that for certain, but it seems like a while. But it's a welcome change, although I know the weather may change some plans for this evening. If there are any schedule changes that affect the community, we'll try to pass those along. Right now we have some messages, including one from our sponsor, Wally's Pharmacy. We'll come back with the final portion of today's program. Stay with us.
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And with Peter and Gordon, that's all the time we have for the Light Lunch today and for this week. 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Stay with us at 2 p.m. Eastern today for On the Beach with Charlie Brown, and that's followed at 5 p.m. by an encore presentation of Kelly Epperson's 1300 Ocean Boulevard Great Beach Sounds all afternoon here on WSYD. Then tonight, Granite Bears football begins its 2026 season here on the air. 6:30 p.m. is the pre-show game. 7 p.m. is the first kickoff as the Bears travel to face Starmount in their season opener. Kelly Epperson and Tommy Morrison will have that call. 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And come on back around Monday at 11 a.m. Eastern, and we'll do lunch. The Bee Gees have the final word on the program this week. Have a great weekend.

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3: Hello, Bear fans. 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

0: little weight, and she no longer relies on the sun to change the color in her hair. 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

0: Sam Cooke was among the first inductees into the Rock and Roll Hall of Fame, and another Hall of Famer, producer Jerry Wexler, called Sam the best singer that ever lived. This week in 1960, Sam's On the Beach classic, Chain Gang, was number 22 on the Billboard Top 40 chart, on its way to number 2.
1: I hear something saying,

0: On the Beach with Charlie Brown. We'll be right back. Faster than a speeding beach buggy.
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just heard a medley of the Temptations' early hits recorded at the Rooster Tail Club's Upper Deck in Detroit in 1966. Now our On the Beach show continues with Stay by the Temptations. This song is from their 1998 Phoenix Rising album, which was their first million-selling album in over 20 years.

0: More music and more memories after this short On the Beach break.
1: 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People from all over walk into Hayes Jewelers and say, "Hey, Bruce, thanks for supporting On the Beach. And how about helping me find something nice for my wife?" So it all goes back to what Mama used to say, "Dance with the one that brung you." Translation for the uncool? If they support the music you love, step up and support them. 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

The record Mary Wells had right before My Guy was a two-sided hit. 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
4: Hey, want to tell you a little change here in tonight's football game. The Bears are playing at Starmount tonight. That's still a go. However, the kickoff has been moved up a half hour, so we're going to kick off at 6:30 tonight. And that means the Dr. John L. Gravitt Dentistry with Heart pregame show gets going at 6 this evening.

0: keep those changes in mind. Again, 6 o'clock, we'll be on the air with the Dr. John L. Gravitt and Associates pregame show. And 6:30, the Bears and Rams kick it off a new 2026 season. Hope you'll join us if you can't make it to the game.
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Girls had a top 10 R&B hit with See You When I Get There. And yes, the word was get, spelled G-I-T. However, you'll notice on this live version of the song, Lou sings the word correctly.

Cinderella's first top 20 pop hit was Love is a Hurtin' Thing, and it debuted on the charts in September of 1966.

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2: Hi, this is Rick Dees, and now back to the greatest music ever. Here's Charlie Brown on the Beach.

0: Your endless summer with Charlie Brown's Beach Music Classics. We'll be right back.
1: It seems their most special moments were wrapped up in summer. They met at Vacation Bible School. In high school, they worked summers in the same fast food restaurant. And in college, he was a busboy and she waited tables at a mountain resort. 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
0: It's showtime on the beach with Charlie Brown. Put your hands together for Al Green.
2: I'm so in love with you. 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

April of 2003 at the Orpheum Theater in Memphis, there was a huge show commemorating the grand opening of the Stax Museum of American Soul Music. Eddie Floyd brought the crowd to its feet with his On the Beach classic, Knock on Wood.

0: Thank you very much.
1: This is Eddie Floyd, Charlie Brown. We'll be right back.
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5: We'll get back to Charlie Brown in just a moment. 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
1: 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People from all over walk into Hayes Jewelers and say, "Hey Bruce, thanks for supporting On the Beach. And how about helping me find something nice for my wife?" So it all goes back to what Mama used to say, "Dance with the one that brung you." Translation for the uncool? 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
4: 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Charlie's not only talented, but a nice guy as well. 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

Sam and Dave had all their hits on Stax Records in Memphis. 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

0: 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We'll be back with more of On the Beach with Charlie Brown.
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1: 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People from all over walk into Hayes Jewelers and say, "Hey Bruce, thanks for supporting On the Beach. And how about helping me find something nice for my wife?" So it all goes back to what Mama used to say, "Dance with the one that brung you." Translation for the uncool? If they support the music you love, step up and support them. 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

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Kick off your shoes, let your cares wash away, and turn up the radio. You found 1300 Ocean Boulevard, where the Carolina breeze is always blowing, the beach is always nearby, and the music is always made for dancing. From the classics you remember to the songs that bring back those special summer memories, we're taking a musical trip down the coast. So wherever you're listening, get comfortable, turn it up, and let's head for the beach. This is 1300 Ocean Boulevard. My name's Kelly. My executive producer is Christopher. I'm battling bronchitis, so Christopher, don't get too close. I wouldn't wish this on anybody. This is rough stuff here. But anyway, got to tell you about some Carolina Beach music acts coming to the Blackman Amphitheater. Yes, indeed, the Surrey Arts Council has got the shows coming to Mount Airy. All kinds of Carolina Beach music. The next show is Friday, August 21st. Fat City will be here to entertain. Great dance band. They do some Earth, Wind, and Fire in Chicago, too. Then on Saturday, August 22nd at 7:30 p.m., the North Tower Band, a great veteran group of Carolina Beach music. Gosh, they're going to entertain you so well. 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And you can get a pass, a season pass. Purchase that and save money on 50-some shows. Carolina Beach music, hard to beat. All right, let's go. Got to keep going. Got that decongestant kicking. Hope I don't fall asleep. All right, we're going to get number one going here. It is from the Cornelius Brothers and Sister Rose, 1973, number 18 song, I'm Never Gonna Be Alone. All right, Christopher, if you're good and ready, push that button.

Beach people, the sun is shining, the tide is rolling in, and the music is ready to roll. Welcome to 1300 Ocean Boulevard, your radio vacation without the traffic, the crowds, or the parking fee. We've got Carolina Beach favorites, good time grooves, and plenty of songs guaranteed to put a little bounce in your step. So turn it up, grab your favorite beach chair, and come on down. The ocean is calling, and 1300 Ocean Boulevard is answering. All right. Welcome to another show today. We've reached the point in the program where we get to spin those wheels. We get Christopher up here, make him the star of the show right here. We're going to find a mystery song. Fessa John Hook has composed these Carolina Beach music charts, the popular songs that go back to the 40s all the way up to the present. Got that top 40. All the top 40 beach music tunes of the day. So we're going to go back in time. We're going to find a year, and then we're going to narrow it down to a number between 1 and 40. So, Christopher, let's spin wheel number 1. And around and around she goes. And it's going to pull up at 1987. All right, we're in the year 1987. Let's go with the other wheel. Let's get a number between 1 and 40. And a good spin, Christopher. Around and around she goes. She's going to stop at number 5. Wow, we're way up there. The number 5 beach music song from 1987. It came out in 86. It's Aretha Franklin, Jimmy Lee. All right, we're ready to play it. And Christopher's good and ready to push that button. Let's go with Aretha Franklin, Jimmy Lee, 1987, the number 5 song of Carolina Beach music, according to Fessa Hook. All right, Christopher, now's your chance. Push that button.

Turn up the sunshine. You're cruising down 1300 Ocean Boulevard, where the beach is always open and the music never stops. Good vibrations, Carolina style. Put a little sand between your toes and a little beach music in your soul. Hey, the tide is high and the music is right. From the sand to the sound, this is 1300 Ocean Boulevard. Your radio is parked right on the beach. Did you know that? We don't write tickets here. You can park at the beach here. We let you do that. All right, Christopher, my executive producer, let's flip the script here. We've got to go to those requests. Oh, my goodness. Yes, indeed. Let's get to your precious requests. Here we go. Our first one of the day. Hi, Kelly. Today, I would like to request a selection from the Gospel Shag Anthology, Swoop Down Jesus. The song by the True Believers is another blessing. Thanks, Carol. Carol, a great choice as always. Swoop Down Jesus, a great recording, the Gospel Shag Anthology. It is packed with great gospel beach numbers. Here is the song by the True Believers, another blessing, going out to Carol. All right, Christopher, do your thing. Push that button.

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Let me know you're out there. Kelly, K-E-L-L-Y, at WPAQ740.com. 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I'm going to be looking for it, and Christopher and I would love to play you a song or make a dedication, or we don't even have to mention your name. Just throw a song out there you'd like to hear, okay? Hey, the soundtrack to A Carolina Summer is underway, 1300 Ocean Boulevard. No sunscreen required. Just turn up the radio. Catch the Wave. It's another Carolina Beach classic. We're going to roll now to your requests. Hello, Mr. Beach. Hope all is well today. Well, it's been really hot this past week. Ready for fall. Hopefully, Francis and I will be heading down to Carolina Beach this September. I'm ready for it. How about an Ember song today? All I ever wanted was you. Thanks, Kelly, and have a great day, Chris Willard. Chris, another great choice. We are getting ready to play it right now. Christopher's dialing it up, and so here it is for Chris Willard, The Embers. Enjoy. All I Ever Wanted Was You. Christopher, push that button.

the week. The beach is calling. This is your prescription for a serious case of the beach. More beach, less stress. Keep calm and beach on. That one ought to put a little sand in your shoes. You're only one song away from the ocean. You know that? On 1300 Ocean Boulevard. We're back to the request. Keeping us busy today, Christopher. Hey, Kelly, I have a birthday request this week. I'd like to dedicate Georgia by Boz Scaggs to my sister, Allison, who has a birthday today. It's mine, too, because we're twins. Boz Scaggs and the beach are two of her favorite things. Thanks, Marisa. Oh, Marisa, this requires a song. Here we go. Happy birthday to you. Happy birthday to you. Happy birthday, Allison and Marisa. Happy birthday to you and many more. Oh, this is a great request. I love this Boz Scaggs number, Georgia. Again, going out to Marisa's sister, Allison. They're both having birthday today. How about that? So let's play it right now. Christopher, push that button.

Hello, Kelly. Hope all is well with everyone in this intense heat we are having. Just remember, this is not the time to go dancing up on the roof. No doubt about the only place to safely go dancing is under the boardwalk. Here we are again, preparing to go back to school for a new year. Hope everyone was able to take advantage of those tax-free bargains for school items. This time of year brings back memories of that great 1957 song by Chuck Berry, School Days. It's always been one of my favorite tunes. In the year 2000, another great version of this song was released by Ann Rabson. So my request today is to play her version of School Days. Many thanks, Kelly. Stay cool like you always are, Mr. Jerry. Mr. Jerry, you come through for us again. Thank you, sir. Oh, yeah. School Days. That old Chuck Berry number. We're going to hear it from Ann Rabson from the year 2000. School Days, all right for Jerry. Mr. Jerry, Christopher, push that button.

0: sun is setting, the tide is turning, and we're pulling the beach chair back in for now. Thanks for hanging out with us on 1300 Ocean Boulevard. Remember, life's too short for bad music, empty dance floors, and beaches without sunshine. So keep smiling, keep dancing, and whenever you need another little escape, come on back to 1300 Ocean Boulevard, where the beach is always just a song away. You got it, my friends. Love you so much, and Christopher and I look forward to putting another show together for you real soon. Remember, we have our 1300 Ocean Boulevard program every Sunday a little before 5 o'clock we start, and then we repeat the show on Friday at 5 o'clock. So for Christopher, my executive producer, this is Kelly. We'll see you next time. Bye-bye.
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1: And a pleasant good evening on a warm, muggy, steamy night in Boonville, North Carolina. 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We are in the John L. Gravett, Dr. John L. Gravett and Associates Dentistry with Heart pregame show one more time. Coming at you here from Boonville, North Carolina, Kelly Epperson here with you, and my partner, he's my man, the guy who makes us sound the best, is Tommy Morrison, and he joins me once again. Tommy.
2: Kelly, thank you, sir. It's always great to be with you, and another year of Bears football is here. It just seems like we just got done last November, and here we are again tonight. Just trying to figure out how many years we've been doing this together, and the best we can come up with, we start somewhere around 2012. So this will be our 14th year together doing it for myself, the 21st. And we look forward to it every time we get together. And hopefully we'll do you a good job. And hopefully you will enjoy the broadcast. And hopefully we'll call a Bears victory here on opening night.
1: Well, the field is really shiny. 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And you got Starmount Rams. And that's what we've got on the menu tonight. The Bears and the Rams hooking up once again for an opener here on high school football. 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
1: Welcome back to the Dr. John L. Gravitt and Associates Dentistry with Heart Bears pregame show. Kelly Epperson, Tommy Morrison here with you once again. Another season, Rams and Bears. What can you tell us about our opponent tonight, Tommy?
2: Kelly, here at Starman Hospital, they are coached by Mr. Josh Perdue, and there is great optimism, and they are seeing the top of the mountain here in Boonville. Coming off a season in which they went all the way to the 2A Western Finals before losing to Murphy and just a pigsty up in the mountains. 18 seniors on this football team, and again, great optimism. They are shooting for the stars, so to speak. They feel this could be their year here in Boonville, and it will all run through number one, Deuce Best, the quarterback, the senior, 6'1", 170 pounds. He makes it all go. I mean, that's it. As long as he's on the field on offense, things happen. And the Bears will have to contain him, but it's not a one-man game. Brody Wright in the backfield, they got a couple of big play receivers in Raleigh Rodriguez and Landry Mathis. Up front, Kelly, on both sides. Well, excuse me, before I get into that, they have a young man, Cody Hernandez, the senior, 5'11", 230. That young man is a four-year varsity starter. I remember we came over here with Mason and that bunch, and he was out on the football field, heck of a football player. Then you look at him on the front lines, Dakota Holbrook, 5'10", 250, Gavin Sloan, 5'10", 245, 6'3", 250, Brody Pickett, Hayden Shore, 6'3", 240, Silas Brown, 6'2", 290. I could go on and on. It's just good size up front here for these Rams. And, again, it's just one of those teams, and they've had some decent ones over the years. It's always been a great game when these two teams get together, but they feel this one here, Kelly, just has a little bit something more than the ones in the previous season, and they feel if they can stay injury free and get better every week, that they can be playing in the big one come that second week of December.
1: And they feel like this is their best chance against Mount Airy in a while.
2: Yeah, I think it was one of the early years. They've only, since 15, I think they've got two wins. And they've had some good games. Listen, we've had some battles with them. And
1: last year was close, wasn't it?
2: Yeah, till the half. We made a big play for the half, and it changed that football game. But they feel that this is one of their better chances to get a win over the Bears and get this season started. And so we'll see here tonight. But this is a very good Ram football team.
1: All right. Well, thank you, Tommy. 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
2: 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We've heard about the Rams. It's now time to talk about the Mount Airy Granite Bears 2026 edition. What do we got this year, Tom?
9: Bears Kelly Coach from Mr. Austin Taylor in his third year, coming off a 9-3 season in which they made it to last year's third round before falling to the eventual state 3A champion Shelby. That was a good football team. But the Bears, probably the story on them is all the remnants of the outstanding run over the last 4 years. You go all the way back to 22, first year, first state championship in the run. Those kids last year were freshmen. They're all gone. So there's no limits. Everyone on the field now, you know, they don't have a part in that. So a lot of people feel like it's maybe a starting overtime for Mount Airy. But you'll listen to the interview coming up shortly. And Coach Austin Taylor and those, especially those kids on that field, they don't feel that way. They're going to keep the tradition going, and they're going to do it their way. They will be led by some seniors that have played a lot of football here at Mount Airy. Number 5, Colin Mason. You'll see him on both sides of the football. You'll see him at the running back. He has waited his turn, and now he's going to get it. And then up front, what probably is going to be his strength, and they'll be led by number 51, McKinnon Hyatt, along with Riley Leak, who's only a junior, and then Carson Soriano, another senior. Also rounding out that front line will be Landon Wood, a senior at left tackle, and the right tackle, Solomon Washington. So he's got some size, and he's got some kids that's played together on the front line. And that right now, as I said, it's probably his strength. If you had to circle something, you just, you know, line up and let those big bodies move. And like I said, those kids are athletic. At the quarterback position, I don't know how to explain it. Bears had a senior quarterback coming. He is now a senior, but Ty Hemrick, as y'all know, was injured in a car accident back in the spring, and he is unable to play this year. So the Bears will pretty much now put on short notice, and Coach Taylor had to do something. So he has taken a pretty good athlete and a great wrestler in Alex Spainauer. Right now, Alex Spainauer is the quarterback, and that's where he's going to play. He's a tough kid, makes good decisions. Bears are going to be able to get back to where they can run the football, and I think you'll see him do a little damage with that. Wide receivers, only returner was Jasper Wilmoth, and he saw a lot of playing time last year, was real productive for the Bears. That's on offense. On the defensive side, Mason, in the secondary, Chance Sutt at the linebacker. Wilmoth will play in the secondary. Riley Bradley will be at the strong safety. And Zion Martin and Michael Descent will be your corners. And then something interesting, Mason will play one of the linebackers. Briley Rose, a sophomore, and for the first time in a long time, now I maybe just be missing, he will start a freshman at one of the linebackers in Bates Curran. Coach Austin Taylor is real high on him. He said he's a player and he has a nose for that football. So get that playing time, he'll only get better. Then on the defensive front, it'll be Miles Fumble, Solomon Washington, Riley Leake, and McKinnon Hyde on that side. So you've heard me say a couple of those names, it's going to go both ways, and that's the way it's going to be for right now, as the Bears will just try to get some type of identity with this team here. First time in a while, we had, you know, over the last several years, they just had, you know, a good chunk, dozen more, whatever, you know what I'm saying, big numbers of, and they just don't have this year. But what they got is they got a lot of kids that's played a lot of football, and they got that big T with that helmet, that tradition. Right. So important. Yeah. So that's what the Bears will do here tonight, is they try to form their own identity here against a good Stormout team.
10: Just pray no injuries.
9: Yep. Got to stay injury-free.
10: You know, we've got a great kicker, too.
9: Yeah, Bo Hart. I think he's just a sophomore. He went out into some, I can't remember it, and I'm going to get that information, but this kicking time, he got high marks, real high marks, and he's got a leg. We were watching him in warm-ups, and, hey, from about 40 yards, hey, he's pretty solid. So that's another threat, and that's something we've been blessed with. I can't remember who I was talking with over sometime. It may have been Doug McDaniel, and I said, you know, since for the last 20 years, I said, we have had a kicker. Mm-hmm. We've not had to worry about kickoffs, extra points, or any of that. We've just been blessed to have one, and Bohart's going to carry on that tradition.
10: Excellent. Yep. It's intriguing to think about number 7 back there. I can't wait to see what he does.
9: Yeah, Spainauer, yeah. I mean, like I said, he's a tough kid. He's athletic, and he'll do a good job. He'll get coached up.
10: All right. Thank you, Tommy. All right. 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
2: Well, the 26 high school football season will begin tonight for the Granite Bears as they are on the road to Starmount. And Coach Austin Taylor, before we talk about the Rams, many feel this is somewhat of a starting over season for the Bears as they have lost a lot of talented people in that last graduating class. They were part of a group that won 53 football games over the last 4 years. Just an outstanding run. And again, a lot of people feel there's some question marks with this football team, but you yourself know that it has one thing that a lot of people really, really wish they had, and that's a strong tradition.
3: Yeah, I think you're exactly right. You know, when you graduate 17 here, that's a lot for us. I talked the other day of seven of them playing college football, and that's tough to replace. But you know, you talk about start over year, that's something at Mount Airy, we don't get start over years. These kids know it, and we're young. They've worked really hard, and like I said before, we've had kids step up, and it's their time, and that's something we've talked about. I'm really excited to see this group.
2: First up, your offense. You will return probably the strength of your football team right now as a solid offensive line led by McKinnon Hyatt. And then you will have a young man in the backfield, another senior who's had a good career here at Mount Airy, in Colin Mason. Talk about those two and plus what to expect on offense.
3: Yeah, that's two of our main captains this year. You just hit on McKinnon. He's special with how he, you know, leads our team and gets us going where we need to go, and he's done everything he needs to do in the weight room, putting weight on, things like that. So that's exciting. And Kylan's played behind one of the best backs in school history, you know, and he'd play for anyone else all those years. So we're super excited. Everyone gets to see him with the ball in his hands all the time and carrying us. And, you know, he brings great energy and toughness he always had on defense and at receiver, and I'm glad to see it in the backfield.
2: On defense, you're going to return some players up front, but you're going to be young in a lot of places, and you may actually be playing some freshmen.
3: This is for sure one of the youngest defenses we've had, and what we got coming back, we've got about three, maybe four kids that played a lot of minutes last year, and it can be a little nerve-wracking, but like you said, we've got young kids that are hungry, and they want to make their name here and do all those things, and you know, that linebacker core is young. We got, just mentioned a freshman, we got Bates Curran, and Bradley Rose is a sophomore, and Chance Utz, a junior, Zach Erickson's a junior, and Cody Byerly, he's a little banged up this week, he won't be playing. He was our senior, and you know, unfortunately, we got to go in this game without him. So again, young, but they're hungry, and it's going to be a fun year.
2: Looking at the league, the Northwest 3A, 4A, probably as balanced and as it's been, and pretty much people feel that it's a coin flip this year. How do you see the league?
3: There's always been great coaches in this conference, and you know, I think everybody's gotten special players and gotten all the athletes to come out, and you know, I could go through all of them and say their different strengths. Like you said, it's very even across the board, and I think our non-conference schedule prepares us for that. Like, there ain't no easy games for us. There's no let-ups, and our boys know that, and that's one of the reasons why we scheduled it the way we did. We got to be ready to roll. We roll in and play North Surrey that first week of conference.
2: Tonight, you will head to Starmount, and you will take on a Ram team that a lot of folks in the football world think this may be the year for the Rams. Return, I think, close to 20 seniors, and they've got a lot of people in the right spots.
3: Yeah, Josh Pardee's always done a great job. I mean, we've had really good football teams the past couple of years, and he always has them ready. They always play super aggressive. They're going to come after you on defense, and this is a state championship type football team for them. They return a lot, and we know that, and this has always been a great game. It's going to be another good one this year, and I'm excited to show what we can do in this game Friday.
2: Coach, thanks for your time, and let's have a great season.
3: Thanks, Tommy.
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28: 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We're about ready to start the Scenic Automotive Game of the Week, Rams and Bears, coming up in just a few minutes. All right, Tommy, we had the Perkins and Associates Bear introductions. We're getting closer to kickoff. We got to do the Chick-fil-A Trivia Challenge.
29: Yes, look forward to this every year. Mr. Champion, been a great sponsor with Chick-fil-A here in Mount Airy, and I think I'm going to as the horn blares. But I think I've got a good one. Now, don't start calling yet. I'll give you a number here. Let me read the question, and then I'll give you the phone number and then tell you what number caller I will take. But here's the question. Pretty good one. What state has the most Chick-fil-A? Is it Georgia, Texas, or California? What state has the most Chick-fil-A?

0: from 8, Georgia, Texas, or California. Be the ninth caller at 336-786-2147, and you will be our very first Chick-fil-A tailgate winner for 2026.
1: All right. Sounds great, Tommy. Hey, listen, we want to tell you the Cook Reynolds coin toss won by the Bears. They deferred, so the Rams are going to get the kickoff here to open the 2026 season as the cheerleaders with the Bear signs and flags come floating by as the Bears and Rams are getting ready to work here. Tommy Morrison, Kelly Epperson, I can't wait to get this thing started.
2: The Bears will kick off right to left toward the field house here at Star Mountain, if you are familiar with the settings here.
1: So it'll be Mr. Bohart.
2: Yep. Gorgeous night for football. Gosh, it's night and day what it was this morning.
1: I had no idea we'd turn into this.
2: Yeah, it's beautiful here. And
1: when it was 10 o'clock this morning, I thought we wouldn't be sitting here tonight.
2: Yeah, prayers down to the southern part of North Carolina to the east right now. They're in some bad storms. But here, a gorgeous night for football.
1: All right, so the Bears, Bohart, kicker, drifting back. We're just seconds away from the start of the season. Automotive, game of the week.
2: Back deep is number 3, Hunter Brown, and number 7, Kyrie Williams, along with Brody Wright.
1: All right. Bohart getting a few instructions from the official. Ball is on the tee at the 40. Bears are going to kick right to left. And we're about underway here with the first quarter. Kelly and Tommy, another season of Bears football. All right, here comes the approach of the ball. And the kick is up and away. End-over-end kick taken at about the 12. Here's the Star Mount Ram getting a nice cut, but then he's wrapped up about the 27.
2: Good job. Good open field, number 33, Briley Rhodes, with the takedown.
1: Absolutely great tackle there. And for a second, I thought he might just slip another tackle, but he's down at the 27. And that's where the Rams are going to start their first series here of the year. Going left to right toward the sunset here at B.W. Holt Stadium, Holt Jr. Stadium, who just was inducted into the Hall of Fame.
2: Hall of Fame, yes, sir.
1: The other night. Congratulations, Coach. 27-yard line. Rams quarterback. Oh, a little much movement there.
2: Yep, 5 yards on the Rams. That'll back them up.
1: And back there is Deuce Best. He's a senior. A lot of seniors on this team.
2: Yeah, this will be a second-year starter. He's a two-year starter for the Rams. He's dangerous. Anytime he has the ball in his hand, he is dangerous.
1: Absolutely. He could take off any second. Deuce Best is ready for the snap from the 27. First down. Here is Best. He's going to keep it, and the Bears,
2: yes, sir,
1: take him down with a loss.
2: That's a loss. Solomon Washington.
1: Good man there, Washington. Nice defensive play on the first snap. 21-yard line. Big loss on the play for the Rams.
2: Yeah, he lost about a yard.
1: Second down from the 21. Deuce Best backing up. Claps the hands, waiting on the snap. Possible pass play. It looks like it. To the left, he throws. It's caught out there, and he's wrapped up immediately.
2: Yes, sir. Good defensive play. That's number 3 for the Bears. Zion Martin read it all the way.
1: Boy, this Bears defense is starting out lights out.
2: It's going to be about a 5-yard loss.
1: Well, the Bears are playing well so far. I'm just underway, but hey, that's a good sign. Scenic Automotive, game of the week. 21, 22-yard line. It is third down for the Rams.
2: They have to go to their own rounder, 37.
1: Yep. Got a good ways to go on third and deep in their territory. Now they'll shift. And Deuce Best, the quarterback of the Rams, he's got it. He drifts back. He's going to throw one down the field. He overshoots his man. They're going to have to punt.
2: Yeah, they had that cover. That's good coverage from number 8, Michael Besant, and they were intended That was a deep ball throw, and I'm sure that is Hunter Brown, and they were all over him. Said, three and out. Bears are going to get the football.
1: Hey, was that not a great series for the Bears defense to start the year?
2: Yes, sir. Three and out.
1: All right, the Rams back to punt the ball. Underway here at 10:14 to go in the opening quarter from Boonville. Rams and Bears, no score, just underway.
2: Punter is Raleigh Rodriguez. Back will be Mason and back there on 38.
1: Mason in those lime green shoes. Here's a nice punt. It hits the turf, and we're just going to let it go to about the 25-yard line. So a good punt.
2: Yep. He's a good athlete. I'm not sure what they're...
1: That was the next level kind of punt.
2: That was a good punt.
1: All right, this is Bears' first chance on offense. From the 25-yard line, the new offense here for the 2026 Mount Airy Granite Bears, about to be shown to the world. Bears still in the huddle over there on the sideline. Hadn't started the play clock yet.
2: No, so
1: here we go. All right, just underway, Muggy. Boy.
2: Raleigh leaked the center. We'll bring him up.
1: Not only outside, but inside.
2: In the backfield, Alex Fainauer is your quarterback. And beside him, Colin Mason alone. There's Zion Martin.
1: Zion Martin on the far side. Here is the run by Fainauer. Fainauer, keeper. He's twisting his way close to a first down up the middle.
2: I'm about 9 yards.
1: What a call on the first play. Nearly a first down. It's a second and one from the 34 of the Bears. The Rams band is playing. 9:50 to play in the first quarter. Scenic Automotive Group game of the week. Now the Bears, second and short on the 34. Fainauer has got the ball. He's going to hand it off to Kylan Mason. Mason turning for a first down.
2: Got him about two. That's a first down.
1: Boy, that big effort, second effort. And that tough Kylan Mason. Look at those legs.
2: Yep. He's been battling a little bit of hamstring in the preseason, I understand. But they just showed that brute strength, picked up 2 yards, and moved those chains.
1: Oh, boy, that's what you got to do.
2: Yep. Bears have got some size up front. I talked about that earlier, and they've had some kids that have played those positions. And so you just pretty much got to ride that horse for
1: so
2: a while.
1: Far, Bears have won every play in this game.
2: Yeah, what you got to do.
1: Here we go, first down and 10. New set of downs for the Bears from the 36. Here is a run for Fainauer. Fainauer around the right side. The flags fly, though.
2: Yeah, we'll get a hold.
1: So that one's going to be coming back.
2: Yeah. Good run, though. He picked up about 9 yards.
1: Wow, he's got some speed out there.
2: I'm telling you, that's the one thing, you know, over a period of time that we get back to having a good back and then a quarterback that can run it.
1: Mm-hmm.
2: You know, nothing against the ones we have, but this is a different offense over the past several years.
1: This is a new look for us, isn't it?
2: Well, I'm just saying, you know, and that's going to be what the Bears are going to do for a while. That's a big one. That's going to take it back to about the 26-27.
1: So it'll be first and forevermore. We got to get all the way to the Bear 46.
2: Yeah, they need first and 20.
1: 9 minutes, 2 seconds to go in the opening quarter. No score. Bears with the football. Kylan Mason to the left of Fainauer. Nope, to the right of Fainauer. Mason gets the ball. Mason up the gut. Mason, he's got a lot of this ball.
2: Good run. Good run.
1: We're second and short now. Massive pickup.
2: He picked him about 19 yards. 19 of the 20, Kelly.
1: Unbelievable. That was a power run. Right up the gut.
2: Yep.
1: Kylan Mason, welcome back to football.
2: Yes, sir. That was a good run right up the gut. And it was first and 20, and he picks up 19.
1: Mm.
2: Now Bears, you know, you got to look. You can do some stuff right here on second and short.
1: Gosh, they got confidence here. They shook off that big penalty. Second and short, ball on the Bear 45. Fainauer awaits the snap. He's got it. He's got to keep it again.
2: Fainauer
1: got that first.
2: First down.

0: That's a nice
1: now we got
0: pick
1: a penalty.
0: Up. Oh, watch out. I don't know what that was about. Scenic Automotive Group Game of the Week.
1: And that's on the Rams. That's going to be a dead ball. Personal foul.
0: Personal foul to Rams.
1: Yep, that's 15 more.
0: All right.
1: It's going to take it down to around the 30. It's inside the 40.
0: Give those boys a workout over there. Move those chains.
1: Wow, that's down about 37, Kelly.
0: Their drive started at 25, had a big penalty. But now there's the Rams, 37. First down, far hash near the Bear sideline.
1: Yeah, that's not, if you're the storm out Ram, that's not something you wanted.
0: 7:59 to play in the first quarter. Spainauer waits a snap. He's got it. He's gonna hand it off, and it's Mason.
1: Picked up about three, five.
0: Pretty good little pickup.
1: That's on the Rams. I think we're going to get the Rams.
0: Another penalty.
1: He picks up about five, and then there's another fight. I think that was on the Rams.
0: Yep, Bears are clapping over the far way there.
1: So that's going to take it down around the, it's inside the 20. Yeah.
0: Another right, another first down.
1: Yeah.
0: Another Bears first down.
1: It's going inside the 20.
0: In that red zone. And he plants it at the 18.
1: Yeah. Wow.
0: How about that? Bears all the way down to the Ram 18. This is the opening drive for Mount Airy.
1: Not defending, you know, storm out, but that's a killer. I mean, you're moving the ball, running it, and then you give the Bears 33 yards.
0: Yeah. That's not the way you want to start the night. Spainauer waits a snap. He's got it. He's going to hand it off to Mason. Mason jiggles his way up the middle. Still fighting. Down to about the 13.
1: Picked up about five.
0: That's another pretty good pickup. Second down at about five. Ball on about the 13-yard line of the Rams.
2: Roll down like 25-pound breaker. Always go to your
1: If you're the Bears, this is what you want to do. You want to control the clock, move the chains, and keep their offense on that sideline. That's exactly what you want to do. Perfect game plan right now.
0: Yeah, Rams are on their heels right here early in this game. All right, second and about five from the 13. Here is a run play by Spainauer. Spainauer still running. Now they take him down inside the 10. Maybe he's got it. Let's see.
1: He's down to about the 6, so that's going to be 7
0: that's
1: yards
0: it.
1: And a first down.
0: Yeah, first down, first and goal.
1: Yeah. Good hard run up inside.
0: Boy,
1: Spainauer is
0: tough.
1: I mean, that's what they're going to do. First and goal, Bears.
0: Here we go, getting close here.
1: 4 cracks from the 6.
0: 6:36 to play, opening quarter, Scenic Automotive Group Game of the Week. Bears on the 6-yard line. First and goal. Kylan Mason to the right of Spainauer.
1: Along with Zion Martin.
0: It's going to be Spainauer. He's going to hand it off. Mason.
1: Oh, gosh. He's close. Fell at about the 1.
0: Just sort of slipped up, tripped up.
1: Needed 6. Got 5.
0: Mm-hmm. We're about a yard away, folks. Going to bring a second goal.
1: That's a good job up front. They knocked the hole. He just fell before he got there.
0: That's an impressive O-line.
1: Yeah, right now, good opening drive. Now just cash it in.
0: Punch it in. Here we go. Spainauer backs up on the 1-yard line. Spainauer has to pick it up off the ground. He's going to go down at about the 6.
1: Yeah, lost yard. He lost about 5 on that.
0: Bad snap. Couldn't get a handle. So now it's 3rd and goal. Further back, 6-yard line. That's the biggest mistake, the only one tonight.
1: Yep, rolled it back to him and can't do that.
0: Of course, it's early in this game, no score. What about the Rams? 7-6-yard line. It's going to be 3rd and goal. Coming up on 5 minutes.

0: 5 minutes to go in the first quarter. Some talk going on downfield between the coaches and the officials.
1: I'm not sure what they're doing unless he may be going to call timeout. He's waiting on that back judge to start counting.
0: I see.
1: There it is. Now they'll call timeout.
0: All right, going to get a timeout?
1: Yeah.
0: All right, timeout on the field. We'll take it with them here on the Bears Radio Network.
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0: All right, welcome back. Other games tonight. Tommy, you
1: I will start. We had a couple last night as East Surrey and Forbush, who are a member of our league now, would open their seasons. Forbush would get the win down at Bishop 10-7. East Surrey, tough loss down in Statesville 36-22. Tonight, Elkin at Surrey Central, High Brighton at East Wilkes, North Davidson at West Oaks, and North Surrey makes the trip up the mountain to Allegheny.
0: Okay. That gets you set here. So East Surrey does go down last night. Tough loss on the road. Yeah. A tough Statesville team.
1: And, you know, that's just what their schedule and the Bears was just, it's hard to get people to play. And, you, just, you know.
0: That just make them better.
1: Well, yeah. Oh, yes. The reason he plays the schedule here that he does, because he knows come conference time, will make him better.
0: Absolutely. So they get benefit.
1: All right. Let's see. We're going to spread. We're going to go split to the left.
0: 6-yard line, third goal.
1: And now we got
0: another timeout.
1: Timeout.
0: All right. We'll take it with them on the Bears Radio Network.
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0: All right, here we are, third and goal. Back to action here, 6-yard line, and we're back-to-back timeouts at 4:34 to go in the first quarter. Here is Spainhour awaiting the snap. Snap to Spainhour. He's going to go right with it. He took to the left, down to the right, and he's going to make it.
6: Yes, sir.
0: For a touchdown.
6: Yes, sir.
1: Started left. Sorry, it was closed, broke it back to the right, and he'll get inside that pylon. This 6-0 good guys.
0: Was that not a smart veteran play?
1: Good run.
0: Unbelievable. He saw he didn't have a chance to the left, and then he took it to the right, and that speed, that's 6-0. That's a County Line Plumbing of King touchdown for all your plumbing needs, emergencies too. Now the Bledsoe and Associates. Extra point. It's a 6-0 Bears lead.
1: Bears looking at that swinging gate. They'll count them and make the call here. Nope, they're going to kick it.
0: All right. They'll line up for a Bohart attempt here.
1: Will Baden will snap it. The holder is Spainhour and the kicker, Bohart.
0: Bears 6-0. County Line of King Plumbing. Here is the kick.
1: Sir.
0: It's up and it's good. No, it's no good.
1: He missed it?
0: He missed it off to the right. And so the Bears will keep that 6-0 lead as we'll bring you back to more of the action here on the Bears Radio Network.
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1: All right, back to the Scenic Automotive Group Game of the Week. I got some good news here. 6-0 Bears on top. First quarter, 4:27 to play on B.W. Holt Jr. Stadium.
2: Joe Hutchins Field.
1: Yeah, that's right.
2: Yep.
1: Joe Hutchins. I couldn't remember that.
2: The late Ram coach won their last state championship.
1: Bo Hart puts his leg into it, and it's going to be taken at the 5. 10-15, now he breaks it to the middle. Tough guy to bring down, but the Bears send the whole house to bring him down at about the 25.
2: Bates Curran, number 19, the freshman I talked about, in on that tackle. So the Rams again at about their 26, Kelly.
1: All right.
2: Go ahead. I was going to say congratulations to Andrew Isom. He knew or took one heck of a guess that it was the state of Texas that has the most Chick-fil-A. Congratulations to Andrew. And the Minor E Meat Center, somebody's going to get 1 8-ounce ribeye right after this play.
1: All right, here we go. Deuce Best and Rams got to do some coming back here. 6-0 Bears. Ball at about the 26-yard line. Moving left to right, here's a run play. Damn. And the Bears have read it right
2: all
1: on the spot.
2: It.
1: They are.
2: All over it. I think that was 5.
1: Got just a short pickup.
2: Yeah.
1: Second down and long. About the 27-yard line.
2: Yeah, that's 5 for them. I don't even know what I did in the roster.
1: Got 3:50 to play in the first quarter.
2: Brody Wright picked him up about 2.
1: Scenic Automotive Group Game of the Week. From Boonville. Deuce Best in the gun from about the 27-yard line, 2nd and 9. Here's Best. He's got to keep it himself, and he is wrapped up. A little good, pretty good game, though, out to about the 33. It's a 3rd and manageable.
2: There's 33 on that one. Briley Rose in on that tackle. So, yeah, they got it's manageable. It's about 4.
1: Mm-hmm. 3rd and 4. Yeah, they got to get a pretty good little chunk, but
2: real quickly, 336-786-2147. Be the 5th caller and tell me who scored that first Bear touchdown on a 6-yard run, and you will be our Mount Airy Meat Center 8-ounce ribeye winner.
1: All right, good luck. Here's the handoff here, and the Bears smother it.
2: Buried him.
1: Yeah, they're going to bring him down. It's going to be 4th down for the Rams.
2: Yes, sir. Who come off the bottom of that pile? Colin Mason.
1: Wow. They stacked him up.
2: Yep, he didn't get anything.
1: 34-yard line. Yeah, the Rams are going to have to punt again.
2: Yep.
1: Hernandez, right, coming in to punt.
2: Rodriguez.
1: Right?
2: I don't even know my Rodriguez.
1: Yeah.
2: Punter. I got to get my
1: Rodriguez. All right, so Rodriguez will drift back, and Kylan Mason, our man, will park about the 30, wait on this punt. So he'll snap it from the 34. Rams punting into the sun. 6-0 Bears.
2: A lot of movement.
1: Rodriguez waiting the snap. There it is, and a whistle.
2: Yeah.
1: Too much time, I guess.
2: Got to be, yeah. So they're going to back them up 5.
1: All right, so it is delay of gain against the Rams. So that's another 5, and with 2:02, plenty of time left. Yeah, well, first quarter, you got another one to go to, so just eat clock.
2: 1, 2, 3, 4, 5.
1: That's what we need to do, manage the clock.
2: I got them. I was counting their numbers.
1: Yeah. Play this great defense, and the Rams are punting again, and they're coming after it, but he gets it away, and another beauty. Mason's going to field it, and he's going to he slipped out of one, out of 2. He's on the move,
2: there
1: right sideline, and weaving back to the middle, and
2: great
1: finally
2: great
1: inside the Rams' territory, they bring him down.
2: They had him dead to rights at about the 30, and he got out of it, and now

0: we will start in Ram territory at around the 46, Kelly.
1: He's hard to bring down.
0: They had him. Guy had him, and he just got out of it and broke it to the outside, and he's going right to left across the way.
1: Greased Lightning.
0: Yes, great run. Bears again now in Ram territory.
1: Here we go, 46-yard line of the Rams. Bears playing special ball here at the opener. 2026 season, we're about a minute and 46 to go in the opening quarter. Scenic Automotive Group Game of the Week. And the band plays, and the crowd is subdued at the moment. Here is Feinauer. It's going to be a trick play. Pass by the back, and it's caught.
0: Yes,
1: and it's a first down way downfield to the 15.
0: Number three, that was
1: Wilmoth caught it, I think.
0: Yeah, all the way to Wilmoth to take it down to the Ram 12.
1: Did three throw it, Martin?
0: Yeah.
1: So he was the passer there. He became the passer on that trick play. All the way down to Wilmoth, the Bears putting on a show.
0: 39-yard reception.
1: Everything going well. Let's just keep doing it.
0: Yep. 39 yards. That was a good throw. A little wobbly.
1: 12-yard line. First and 10 Bears.
0: Opening night, we'll get the spiral.
1: Yeah, yeah. He even had the sun in his face trying to catch it.
0: Yep.
1: So here we go. It's going to be a snap to Spadauer. To the left. And no, it's a run play by Mason. Mason all the way down near the goal line.
0: He needed 11. He got 10, Kelly.
1: I thought for a second that Spadauer can fake you out.
0: Yeah, he needed 11 and got 10. First and goal, Bears at the 1.
1: At the 1-yard line, another first and goal for the Bears. With a minute and 2 to play, opening quarter, Scenic Automotive Group Game of the Week. 6-0, Bears on top. So Mason got us down to the 1. It's first and goal. Feinauer will keep it, go up the middle, and he is...
0: Got to be in. Yes,
1: he is. In there, touchdown.
0: Yes, sir.
1: Feinauer.
0: 1-yard run.
1: Touchdown, his second of the evening.
0: Yeah, 1-yard run.
1: How about that? That is a County Line Plumbing of King touchdown. 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Now we'll line up for that Bledsoe & Associates extra point.
0: I think Bears make it. We're going to look and see. They're going to count it. So if they go to the swinging gate, I think they're ready for it. Nope, they're going to kick it.
1: They're going to kick it. They'll come over and set for the kick here. Bohart will have a chance now to get one through. He missed just slightly on the first attempt tonight. Here's the spot down, and the kick is
0: boom.
1: Through there. Yes, indeed. That's 13-0, Mount Airy, Bledsoe & Associates. Better go Bledsoe. We'll be back on the Bears Radio Network.
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1: Well, we're back at B.W. Holt Jr. Stadium, home side a little down, but the away side looks nice and cheerful in the sun over there. 13-0. Bears on top, Tommy.
0: Yeah, good crowd made it down from the Grant City. Bleachers pretty much full and standing down the fence to our left. And right now they got to be happy, as you said, Kelly. Bears are up 13-0.
1: All right, here we go. Bohart will kick it away. Straight down the field, bearing off left here, and it's taken at about the 7. And the return man for the Star Mountain Rams is flipped at the 20. Another great coverage.
0: Briley Rose and not sure who, but Briley Rose.

0: Rose has had a heck of a first quarter. He is. I have called his name several times on just making tackles.
1: Oh, my goodness. I'm loving what I see tonight. 20-yard line. That's the Rams got to go 80 yards. This is their third attempt at running the ball and getting some plays going. So far, so bad.
0: Yeah. We'll see what they do here. It's just 36 seconds left in the quarter.
1: Yep.
0: Now they'll go trips to the far left split this way. And now we've got officials timeout for something.
1: Okay. I'd say this side's stunned over here.
0: Well, it looks like they've got hands on their hips. I mean, this Bears just got to keep playing. We know this is an explosive team, and Bears just got to keep playing.
1: 20-yard line, first and 10, do best. Waits a snap. He's got it. He's going to throw. Looking into the sun, and he rolls to the right. Bears in pursuit. He's going to throw incomplete off the fingertips of number four. Incomplete, second and 10. .4 to play. All right, 20-yard line, the Rams moving left to right. Sun still in their face. Deuce Best on second and 10 now for the Rams. Claps. No snap yet. Now it's the snap, and it's a handoff. And the Rams back just ahead, but a Bear stop.
0: Mason inside with that tackle. Picked up about 8.
1: Down to the 27. So it's third and short. Third and a good 3. They need to get to the 30. Ball on the 27. Big pickup here. They need it. Only a second to go. They'll do the first. That's the end of the first quarter. Scenic Automotive Group Game of the Week. 13-0 Bears on the Bear Radio Network.
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1: Welcome back to Booneville. Second quarter we go. Scenic Automotive Group Game of the Week. It's a big third and a long 2 for the Rams.
0: Oh, house. Let's see what they're doing.
1: And up on the ball.
0: A little bit of power eye look.
1: Goose Best, he's going to hand it off to a back, and he's got the first down. And he's still wrestling for more.
0: Yeah, 15 picked him up about 5.
1: So the power of the back of the Rams.
0: That will be Hernandez. He picks him up 5, and that's their first down here tonight.
1: It took all the way to the second quarter to get it.
0: Yeah.
1: And the team has high expectations, I think.
0: Well, I'm just saying, I mean, that was a pretty good low. That's 5 yards a clip. You may see him stand that power high.
1: Ball's on the 33-yard line. New set of downs for the Rams.
0: Yeah, they're going to stay in it and just run the football.
1: I'm sure they're glad to not have to look at the sun. On the 33, here is the 5.
0: No,
1: ball carrier, and he stacked up.
0: He got about
1: to the 35.
0: He got about 2.
1: 2 yards.
0: Yeah.
1: Second and 8. Good play on defense for the Bears. Underway here in the second quarter, 13-0.

0: think? Bears on top.
1: 5-8-1-6.
2: Yeah, they may just be content to get you to get in that power eye and just run it and then catch you going to sleep with a play action.
0: Bears in that all-classic white uniform tonight.
2: They broke it out now. Now they've gone back to their gun formation.
0: 36-yard line, second and about 7 for the Rams. Deuce Best, he's got it. He's going to try to throw. He plants. He throws over the middle. Incomplete. Great coverage. No flag. Awesome play on defense.
2: That was intended for Rodriguez. Just good coverage.
0: Martin.
2: Number three, Zion Martin.
0: Yes.
3: Yep,
0: so got one.
1: Zero.
0: I'm saying the Bears in that classic white. All white.
2: I tell you, I've watched him. When he goes back to pass, they don't really go just flying in after him because you do and he's going to go around you.
0: Mm-hmm.
2: And that's a pretty smart pass for us. Give him some pressure. Just try to get to him, but just don't give him an avenue to take off on you.
0: All right, this is another third down, but much longer to pick up. Ball's on the 36. They need to get to the 43. Who's best? Claps the hands. Here is a scramble. And he's in trouble. He throws, and it's going to be picked.
2: Good
0: no,
2: play.
0: It's not picked. It's caught. 30-yard line, 20, 15, 10, 5. Oh, he got in, I think. He did. Unbelievable.
2: Heck of a play. He just threw it up. That'll go for 64 yards.
0: On third and 7. From the 36-yard line, he was in so much trouble, he scrambled away, and he threw it. I thought we were going to get a pick, but it was a catch, and a big one it was, and down the field he went, and no one could bring him down.
2: Yeah, they had him hemmed up, and he just rolled to his left and just threw it up, and we had him and just didn't tackle the receiver. I mean, good play, that's all you can say.
0: That was a good play.
2: That was a good play.
0: That was one of those Madden plays. And that's what the Rams have been wanting to see tonight, and they got it, and now we got us a game. 13-6.
2: I'm not sure what that noise is.
0: I don't know. Is the dryer still on or something? The buzzer.
2: We apologize. I'm not sure what that is.
0: We could open the dryer door. I think we'd stop it. That's crazy.
2: That will go for 64 yards.
0: My goodness, what kind of noise is that?
2: I'm not sure.
0: All right, here we go. Thank you. Rams are going to attempt the extra point.
2: Officials is talking about something. Not sure what it is. The Bears had him. It just didn't tackle him. And then he makes one heck of a throw, and then the receiver, they had two or three shots at him, didn't tackle him, tried to tackle the ball, and he just spun out of it and fell in the end zone. So,
0: wow.
2: Good play.
0: Yeah, it's really good play. The Rams had to have it, and they're back at it. Now here's the spot, and it's a good kick.
2: Good.
0: It's 13-7. Bears in the lead on the Bears Radio Network.
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0: Welcome back. Rams have cut into the lead here. It's 13-7 Bears now.

0: kicking away. And Kylan Mason back there, and I believe Martin with him. Here is the kick. Short one, end-over-end kick. It's going to hit to Martin. Martin will take it. A leap over a man. Martin will speed on through the left sideline, will twist and go out of bounds at about the 37. Good return. Zion Martin will put Bears in business at the Ram 37. Like a deer, he leapt over. That was about a 40, close to 50-yard return, Kelly. Unbelievable. What an athletic play. He caught it going left to right on your dial toward the Bears sideline, and he found him a hole. And it hadn't been for Rodriguez. He's standing in the end zone. Down to the 37 of the Rams. What a play. Congratulations to Kathy Frost. She was our Mannery Meat Center winner. Coming up, folks, we got one more of the Derby restaurant sometime later on during the broadcast.
1: All right, here we are, 37-yard line of the Rams. Bears.
0: Now we got timeout. Somebody.
1: I'm out. We'll take you with them on the Bears Radio Network.
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1: Welcome back to Boonville, and the Rams have cut into the Bear lead 13-7. Bears, though, on a move here, on a great return, and we're at the 37-yard line. And waiting on the snap, Spainauer looks to the sideline, taking his time. Play clock hasn't even started.
0: I don't think they can run in them. I don't think they can keep up with them.
1: All right. Here is a hand off to the left. It's Kylan Mason. He's knocked down at about the 33. A good pickup on first down.
0: Picked him up four.
1: So second and about six. Kylan Mason, the run.
0: He's had him a good first half. 50 yards, seven carries.
1: He was the man that you just had on your radar, you know, coming into this year.
0: That's going to be his year.
1: Mm-hmm.
0: He's a senior. I mean, this is it for him. And, hey. Short, bud. Take it and go.
1: That's right. 33, and he's blessed with a great O-line.
0: Yep. Got to keep moving the ball.
1: 33-yard line. It's second and about six. Bears moving left to right. He is offside. The Bears coach is yelling. Here is a handoff. Kylan Mason. Mason, it doesn't matter. He's up the gut, and Mason will take it to the house.
0: 33 yards right up the gut.
1: Awesome, awesome.
0: No, yellow flag, hanky.
1: Wait a minute, the flag is out.
0: Hanky. It's got it. It's a 33-yard run by Mason if it sticks, but I'm telling you, they were offside.
1: They were offside. I believe that's what this is going to be about.
0: But no, they're not even looking at that.
1: This is a big discussion. Now we see what the head man has to say.
0: Personal foul.
1: Against the Bears.
0: Hands to the helmet.
1: Hands to the helmet.
0: Yeah.
1: Didn't need that. 9-10 to play here in the first half. Scenic Automotive Group game of the week.
0: Wow, that'll go. That's going to take back from the spot. It's going to go back to about the 45.
1: There he goes, walking back and all the way down 40 to about the 43.
0: Yeah.
1: And so the Bears now with a big, big hole here to maneuver.
0: Yeah, 33-yard touchdown run coming back.
1: Second down. Ball's on the Ram 43. They need to get down to about the 27 to pick up the first down.
0: Second.
1: Here is a run. Kylan makes

0: Mason, and the flag comes out.
1: Another hole. They're going to call another hole.
2: Short run.
0: It's either that or a face mask.
3: This guy is offside of you every time.
1: So here we are, second down now.
0: We're going to
1: third.
0: It's going to be second.
1: Told you.
0: We're going to end up punting this football.
1: Oh, another penalty.
0: Yeah, that's what I said. They called it as soon as they snapped it. There's a hold on us.
1: Holding.
0: So we're going to end up.
1: Oh, my goodness. Another whammy here.
0: First game stuff, buddy.
1: Yeah. Gosh, back-to-back, too. We were at such a promising position there on the field and then had a touchdown, we thought.
0: Bears need a – they got second and about 26.
1: Yeah, Jonesville.
0: Yeah.
1: And here it is, 47-yard line of the Bears. Need to get to the Ram 27. Pretty good ways. Second down. Spainhour awaits a snap. He's on a lone man in the backfield. Here is a flag again. I guess it's an illegal formation.
0: He called all sides on him.
1: Wow. So anyway, it's going to be offsides against the Rams. And it'll be on the 48 of the Rams now.
0: So that 18, about 21, make it second about 21.
1: 21. Mm-hmm. Okay, ball's on the Ram 48 now. Got to get to the 27. Sun now behind the clouds. And Spainhour shifts them to the right. Spainhour in the backfield. Here is Spainhour going to toss it up.
0: Mason.
1: Little shovel pass. Mason's got it. Mason lowers his head, turning his way close to a first down.
0: Picked up 18, about 19, about 20 yards. They're going to be about a yard short.
1: Just a little shovel pass.
0: Needed 21 and got 20.
1: Pushed it out to him. Kylan Mason did the rest. He's a locomotive. 28-yard line, third and short. Wow, we made up a massive amount of that.
0: Yeah, they ran that little inside pitch, and he got a block up front, and the rest of it.
1: Well, that third and one doesn't look bad now.
3: He's
1: here we go. Here is Spainhour. He's going to hand it off. Mason's got the first down. And 7:13 to go in this first half. Scenic Automotive Group game of the week.
0: Picked up about three for Sam.
1: And so here we go. It's first down. Here we are, Bears at the 25 of the Rams. As the moments go down here in the second quarter. 13-7, Bears on top.
0: All you want to do is hold on to that football and eat that clock.
1: Bears really have the momentum in this game. Rams just got a big play. Ball's on the 25. Here's a new set of downs. It's going to be Kylan Mason. Mason.
0: That's Spainhour.
1: Spainhour's got it. Spainhour, your man, out to the 20.
0: Another hold. Another hold.
1: So we're coming back.
0: Yep. Three penalties in this drive. We're up at least 18-7.
1: Mm. 6:40 to play. First half.
0: That'll go back to the 25.
1: Scenic Automotive Group game of the week. So we back up here to the 20, 35-yard line.
0: I think what they're getting us for is we'll pin them to the ground. They're not going to let that go.
1: So this is first and 20, right?
0: First and 20 from the 35. Bears can get a first down around the 15.
1: All right. 6:40 to play in the first half. Coming to you from Boonville. Next week, it's the home opener.
0: East Wilkes.
1: Mm-hmm. Familiar foe. Here we go. First and 20 for the Bears at the Ram 35. It is Spainhour. Going to pick it up off the ground. Spainhour in trouble.
0: Lost yard. He had to get the snap off the ground. That messes it all up. That's about 2-yard loss.
1: That hurt.
0: Yeah.
1: He can't

0: Another penalty.
1: Yeah, that's going to back us up five more.
0: So it'll remain second down.
1: That's a long way from the 45 to the 15.
0: Here we are again, aren't we? Deja vu?
1: Yeah.
0: Now we need another Mason big play.
1: Yeah, but it's just one of them things. You're shooting yourself in the foot with those penalties. They
0: need the first night stuff.
1: Just first night stuff.
0: Still in Ram territory at the 45, but we got to get all the way down to the 15. Been wanting to get there for a while now. It's second down. Bears got plenty of weapons in there to get us there. Spainauer awaits a snap, claps the hands. He's got it. He's going to hand it off. It is Mason, and he stopped, and it's going to be a third down.
1: He's got
0: short pickup, three. So the Rams got a good play there. Expecting Mason, and they were right. So ball's on the 42-yard line, 42 of the Rams. Bears here on third and 28. All right, Bears break the huddle. 13-7, they lead. And they're all white uniforms. I love that look. And here we go, third and long. Here it is, a handoff. There's a ball's out. And I think Mason did get it back. And he took a lick.
1: That wasn't a good hand. He pretty much just sort of tried to shovel it to him. He picks up 2 yards. But the Bears are going to have to punt it.
0: That was a big hit, too.
1: Yeah, that was another penalty.
0: Really?
1: Yeah. Yeah, if I'm Starman, I don't take the penalty.
0: Not now, no.
1: It's been like 4 or 5 penalties right in a row. Bears just
0: gotten ugly all of a sudden.
1: Yeah, they just
0: error-free football for a whole quarter,
1: and then all of a sudden, boy, they said, woo here.
0: So an explanation now to the sideline of the Rams and to see what they want to do.
1: If I'm Starman, I'm making us punt it. You don't keep giving chances.
0: All right, here's what they're going to do. It's going to be a hole.
1: Yeah, they refuse.
0: And they refuse it.
1: So now the Bears will have to punt it.
0: So fourth down, they'll snap it from the Ram 38.
1: Well, we had about a 2-3 play drive, and it was 18-7, and now we're back up to the 42?
0: Yeah.
1: And going to have to punt it.
0: Going to have to punt it. We got some field to kind of play with here.
1: Yeah, this has not been a good quarter. I mean, like you said, the first quarter was clean, and then now all of a sudden, wow.
0: Mm-hmm. Yeah, it just all of a sudden got nasty.
1: Yeah, I mean, the holding calls is what hurt us.
0: 4:04 to play in the first half. Scenic Automotive Group Game of the Week. Kelly and Tommy.
1: So Spainauer will try to punt it away.
0: Spainauer, the punter, from the snap will be from the 38 of the Rams. Look at it. Might be something tricky. It might. Nope. It's going to be a kick.
1: He rolled it back to him.
0: Short line drive kick, and it's going to take a nice, sweet bounce inside the five. All the way down to the 3. And so are 2.
1: And they just called. I think they're going to get them out of the hole.
0: They're gone.
1: Oh, really? Doggone. 15 yards. We gave them a freebie.
0: Oh, my goodness.
1: Because they pointed at us.
0: So, Herschel.
1: No, it's going to come out to about the. This is a dead ball.
0: It's on us.
1: Yeah, it's on us.
0: Unsportsmanlike conduct on the Bears. Oh, my.
1: So what should have been at the 2 is now going to be at about the 17.
0: Mm-hmm. Bailed them out. Penalties.
1: They'll kill you, buddy.
0: Mm-hmm. Gosh, have we had any penalties tonight, Tommy?
1: That's about 6 in a row.
0: Gosh.
1: I wish I don't keep them.
0: I mean, why do we have to keep getting these penalties?
1: About 10 years, I quit keeping penalties. I always said we were one of the most penalty teams there was in North Carolina. I'm not keeping those things.
0: No.
1: Wear myself out right. But anyway, got them out of the hole.

0: right, here we go. Rams now going to play from their 17-yard line.
1: Now we got now timeout.
0: Timeout. We'll take it with them. Timeout on the Bears Radio Network.
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0: All right, welcome back. 3:41 to play, first half. Rams with some little life afterward. They would have been pinned at the 2, but a penalty puts them to start at the 17. So a much better place. Still a long ways to go, but they trail only by 6. Rams with the ball. Deuce Best. Man in motion's 3. It's going to be a flag again.
1: Another one. They just not felt like they called enough in that first quarter, and they are going to catch up. That's about, seriously, both teams are that. That's about 7 straight flags.
0: Mm-hmm.
1: Again, it's first night stuff, but.
0: Yeah, that's so frustrating for everybody. Especially coaches.
1: Well, I mean, you know.
0: Yeah.
1: It cost the Bears a touchdown. I mean, yeah, it did, because honestly, you know, Mason was in the end zone. And, you know, now here the Rams, they're back to the thing. They're, what, 12?
0: 12-yard line. Rams first and 15. Deuce Best claps the hands. He's got it. He's going to drop back. And Bears coming. He's going to throw, and it's going to be caught. Away from the defender down to the 41-yard line of the Rams.
1: Hey, that's the killer right there. If you're going to make the play. He chose to go after the ball and just missed it, and there's a big reception out to the 42.
0: All that extra yardage the guy got.
1: So there's 30 yards for no reason. Yeah. He threw that thing sidearmed.
0: So here we are at the 42-yard line. Rams at the ball. Big pass play. Bears jump for it and missed. And so here we are, Rams at the 42.
3: Got 3 out there.
0: Deuce Best trying to shout some instructions over on the left. 3.5 to go in the first half. Here we go, Best looking, throwing, short pass over the middle, caught, but dropped at the 46. So a pickup of about 4, 5?
1: Yeah, got about 5.
0: 46-yard line of the Rams, 2nd and about 5.
1: Heading toward 3 minutes to play here in the first half.
0: 13-7, Bears on top.
3: We got
0: 46-yard line, 2nd down and about 5. Here's Deuce Best, and he drops back. Here come the Bears. Best in trouble, rolling right. He's still in trouble, rolling, gets away, and then twists into another Bear.
1: There we go.
0: Out to the 41 for a loss on the play.
1: There we go. Good job, number 4, Chance Up, coming up and make that hit. He's going to actually lose about...
0: Big loss there.
1: No,
0: he was at the 46.
1: He lost about 5 yards.
0: Yeah, 3rd down and 11. That's a big one. Ball's on the 41 of the Rams. It's a big play opportunity for the Bears here on defense.
1: Now, that was a good job.
0: It sure was. He had to work for it and ended up losing 5 yards.
1: Heading toward 2 minutes to play first half.
0: Scenic Automotive Group game of the week. Now, here we go. Deuce Best. He don't do a fast snap usually.
1: No, he looked it over.
0: Got it. Now we'll drop back. Looking to throw. 3rd and 11. Throw down the middle of the field. It is picked off. It is the Bears coming up with it. And they pop it out. No, he recovered it. He got it. Bears recovered. It is off the 40 of the Rams. A great return on a pick.
1: Riley Bradley.
4: Yeah.
0: Oh, that was Bradley Only by himself in center field.
1: Yeah, played it.
0: Nice call there. Perfect. Just what we needed. Bears back on offense.
1: They went home run ball, and Bradley playing that center field. He was the only receiver around.
0: You think that was a good call on their heart?
1: They've abandoned the run game.
0: Mm-hmm.
1: I mean, they pretty much just
0: They don't do it, do they?
1: No, they've just given up, and they're just going to ride right now. Well, it may change in the second half, but they're just letting him
0: Big mistake.
1: Yeah, he threw it to nobody. He threw it to Riley Bradley, who gets the pick.
0: All right, way to go, Riley Bradley. 40-yard line of the Rams. First and 10, Bears. And now, timeout, Rams. You'll take it on the Bears Radio Network.
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0: And we're back in Boonville. 40-yard line. First and 10, Bears. Starmout called the timeout. Spainhour. Wait a step. He's got it. Spainhour. He's going to hand it off to Martin this time. Martin, number three, and he breaks it out to the left. Still on his horse.
1: There you go.
0: Down the field, twisting and turning, and then a Ram will catch him at the 21.
1: Good run. That's going to go for about
0: 21.
1: Let's see where they mark him. Let's see where they mark him.
0: That's where his forward progress should be.
1: Let's see where they mark him.
0: Oh, wow.
1: Wait a minute. And they're going to give him
0: down to the 25.
1: 15-yard run.
0: Mm-hmm. All right, here we go. 25-yard line, first and 10 Bears. It's going to be Martin again out to the left. He pushes off one, and then the Rams cover.
1: There's going to be yardage on us. There's another penalty.
0: Uh-oh, another one.
1: It's on us. I saw it.
0: 106 to play in this first half. Wild second quarter.
1: That's going to be probably a 15 on us, bud. We got to keep our head. That's part of it.
0: Mm-hmm. That first quarter was great football, wasn't it? You know?
1: Yeah, second quarter would be nothing but it was color yellow.
0: Mm-hmm.
1: That's going to take it back to about the 40.
0: 13-7. Bears on top here with the lead.
1: Personal foul us. I saw it.
0: Okay.
1: I didn't say nothing, but I saw it. Got to quit. That's silly stuff.
0: Yeah, you can't afford to do that kind of stuff.
1: Yeah, it was silly.
0: You can correct the other.
1: The play was over, and it's silly. You don't do that stuff.
0: Mm-mm. All right, so the costly penalty here.
1: You know, it's going to go back to about the 40.
0: Back us up.
1: Oh, yeah.
0: All right, Bears have a minute and four to work with.
1: Whoa.
0: And they're going to put them down at the 42.
1: I'm just telling you. See, that's the stuff. Starmount's not stopped us.
0: We've
1: stopped ourselves, yes.
0: Mm-hmm. Here we go, 42-yard line.
1: Minute four to go here in the half.
0: And the Bears moving left to right. It's a first down and 27. And here it is. It's Spainhour on the run. Out to the right. Spainhour is brought down in the backfield. A loss of a one or two.
1: One. Yeah.

0: So now it is clock ticking, 40 seconds. Ball at the 43. Yeah. Bears could go to the dressing room with a lead.
1: Don't run another play.
0: 30 seconds.
1: Don't run another play.
0: There's no need to do that. 13-7, Bears with the lead. Bears up on the ball. Third down, 28, I guess. They have it on the scoreboard, 43-yard line, and the Bears are going to snap it, and it's going to be a run by Kylan Mason, and he's taken down. Just a little one-yard run. And that'll do it for the first half. We'll go to the dressing room with a 13-7 lead, Tommy.
1: Is that it? Nope, they stopped the clock.
0: Oh, they did stop the clock. 2.3. Kind of.
1: I have no idea what we call it.
0: Sort of different. But anyway, timeout, so we'll take it with them on the Bears Radio Network.
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0: All right, the Rams stopped the clock with 2.3 seconds. Bears ran a play, got a yard, and it's fourth down. And we'll see what they want to do now. What do you do here?
1: Well, I take the knee, but I'm just saying this ball game, Bears
0: run around a second.
1: The Bears have yet to be stopped. They have beat themselves in this second quarter.
0: Mm-hmm.
1: I mean, just the way Stonehouse not done. Yeah, Stonehouse not done anything to stop us. The penalties on us.
0: We have done it.
1: Killing us.
0: Mm-hmm. 38 to 42-yard line of the Rams. Fourth down for the Bears with 2.3 seconds. And a long way to go. It's just going to be a little handoff to Kylan Mason, which he's still running, and the ball, a helmet comes off. Helmet. That ends the first half.
1: It's up 12.
0: Drama there for a second. 13-7, Bears are going to go to the locker room with the lead on the Bears Radio Network.
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6: Bears would kick off to start this thing, to storm out, force a three and out, and then the Bears would get the lead they've held on to for the night. It would come on an Alex Spanauer six-yard run. The kick by J.D. Bohart was no good, 6-0 Bears. With just 42 seconds to go in the first quarter, Spanauer again, this time on a one-out, 1-yard run, This time, Bohart good on the kick, and after one quarter, it was 13-0. Good guys. Then the second quarter, Rams would get on the scoreboard on just an outstanding athletic play as Deuce Best would find Kevon Probst from 64 yards out. Kick was good by Rodriguez, and that's where we're at, Kelly. 13-7 here at the break. Bears lead it.
5: All right. What else can you tell us about the Bears sports?
6: Well, let's talk them stats.
5: We got stats. We got Andrea L. Nisker, CPA stats.
6: All right. For the Rams, not much of a running game. 7 rushes in the first half for a grand total of 11 yards. Passing, not much difference. The Best was 3 out of 7 with 1 interception for 34 yards. That's 45 yards of offense in the first half for the Rams. For the Bears, just like we talked in the pregame, they're going to have to line it up and run it, and that's what they've done. 22 rushes for 125 yards in the first half for the Bears as Colin Mason, good first half, 13 carries, 91 yards. Spainauer had 8 carries for 18 yards and 2 touchdowns, and then Zion Martin would add a 15-yard run. Bears passing, Martin with the big halfback pass to set up the second touchdown for 39 yards. You add those numbers up, 164 yards of offense in the first half, but the stat, the main one, the scoreboard, 13-7. Good guys here at the break.
5: Your Andrea L. Nistern, CPA, halftime stats. Hey, I bet I know what your A&A insurance damage report might be about.
6: Penalties.
5: I knew it. If I was a betting man, I would have bet a millionaire tonight.
6: The first quarter, clean as you could ask for in an opening night, but in that second quarter, both teams just, the yellow flag was, it showed up.
5: Mm-hmm.
6: Yeah, just one of those things, open tonight.
5: Yep. There you go.
6: Just clean it up.
5: All right, on your Jay's Heating, Air, Plumbing halftime show, here is Tommy back with what's happening with other Bears sports.
6: Yeah, real quickly, that was a quick halftime. Volleyball rolling, 3-1 on the season. A big win yesterday over Mount Tabor. They will be back in action tomorrow with a tri-match, hosting that in the morning, starts at 10 o'clock at Mannery High School. And then on Wednesday, they will host the Eagles of East Forsyth High School. Soccer 2-0 on the season. JV's got to speak up. Big win on, I think it was Wednesday night. They go down and beat 8A West Forsyth, who's been just a juggernaut in soccer. I know it's JV, but, hey, that's a bunch to keep your eyes on. Beat them 3-2 down in Winston-Salem. They'll be back in action on Monday going to Atkins, and then the varsity team will be in action at South Stokes on Wednesday. Tennis, after falling first 2 matches, hey, they're rolling 3 straight wins. They will open up Northwest 3A, 4A play on Tuesday going to Forbush and then host East Surrey at home next Thursday. Golf will start Monday as they will head to Hemlock, and then the cross-country team, first meet came up yesterday. Not a bad showing, I forgot my numbers, but they'll be back in action on Thursday at Ivy Redmond down in Kernersville. And JV football, last night's game was moved to September 10th. That due to trying to get the new press box, which will make its debut next Friday night at home. They will play these Rams at home on September the 10th. And next Thursday night, the JV Bears will be on the road to East Wilkes with a kickoff of 7 o'clock. And then for you Carolina football fans, it's coming next Saturday, 29th. They head to Texas to take on those Horned Frogs.
5: Oh, my.
6: That's a 12 o'clock kick.
5: Texas Christian.
6: Yes. That's down in, that'll be a 12 o'clock kick. And then the Demon Deacon fans, our sister station, WBRF, you're going to have to wait a couple weeks as Akron will make the trip to Truist on September 3rd as the Deacons will open up their season then. So, Kelly, that's about got it covered, buddy.
5: All right. It's a legacy, right?
6: So that is,
5: yeah.
6: They changed it.
5: Yeah.
6: You know what I was going to call it, Rose?
5: Well, you know what? That's not a bad name.
6: Whoever's got the money can put their name on it.
5: That's how it works.
6: That's right.
5: Our names will never be on that, I'm sure.
6: Yeah, the Morrison Stadium. Yeah, that sounds good, Ring.
5: We're not in line for that.
6: Well, they take an IOU.
5: 13-7, Bears with the lead here and first half in the books. Jay's Heating, Air, Plumbing halftime show. 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I saw a graduating class on an email today. That's a fine-looking group. That's an army taking care of all your problems in the professional way.
7: Who's that you're talking about?
5: Jay's.
7: Is that the one? Yes. Are they the one that's opening up the big place out in
5: they
7: the
5: are.
7: Industrial park?
5: They are opening up that new place over there in the business park. What's it called?
7: It's not industrial park. It's something. It's out there on the connector.
5: Right.
7: Is that not the right?
5: New,
7: I saw that.
5: Right. So
7: technology sound, apparently, mm-hmm. the way I read that article, they were going to have to say the art. Everything.
5: Yeah, Jay's is going there.
7: Yeah.
5: That's the new home. It's on the horizon. It's a real thing.
7: Yeah, great sponsor they have been
5: yes.
7: for these broadcasts. And folks, remember, coming up, we still got one more giveaway. It'll be our Derby restaurant. Congratulations to our first two winners, Andrew Isom, the Chick-fil-A, and Kathy Fry, the Mattery Meat Center. And then at the conclusion, we'll have our Foothills Garage Store Player of the Game, our H&R Block of the Game, and then our H&R Block Granite Bear Awards. So stay tuned for that, and shout out to our great sponsors of everything. And some of them folks have been with us since the first brick was laid at the station. Long time. We've been just blessed with great sponsors.
5: Yep.
7: Because they love their bears.
5: They have really stacked up the bricks over the years. It's great. Yes, thank you so much.
7: We're about ready to go.
5: 13-7, we're about ready to start, and it's a little dark. I mean, the clouds look dark.
7: It's over to our right. It's back over to the other way. It's pretty good, but to our right, you know, it's. But I think we're going to be safe.
5: Okay. Jay's Heating, Air, Plumbing halftime show, where it's always a perfect 72 degrees. And thank you so much, Jay's. Also want to say this. JayIsOnTheWay.com. Okay. Now the Rams set the kick away to the Bears. Bears, you know, won the opening, the coin toss, and then deferred, and so they're going to get this ball to start the second half with a 13-7 lead. Scenic Automotive Group Game of the Week underway in the second half. Bears will field it. Martin at about the 7. Martin, no, he slipped up. He slipped up on the turf field at the 20. So 20-yard line, 11:55. Just underway, second half, and the Bears with a 13-7 lead. So that's where the Bears will start, at the 20. Scenic Automotive Group Game of the Week. Had interesting, two totally different quarters in that first half. Flawless first quarter. Second quarter was the ugliest you've ever seen in your life. Here is the snap. Spanos
8: hand it off. Mason's got daylight. Mason is on his horse.
5: He
8: makes it 40. One man to catch him. 20. And they do knock him down at about the 12. What a run. And what a great catch to catch him there, number 11 for Starmount.
7: And he'll go for 70 yards, Kelly.
5: Kylan Mason just about broke it, but hey, we'll take it. First and goal at the 10. What a great run from Kylan Mason.
7: Right up the gut of the Rams defense, and it hadn't been for a great effort from Raleigh Rodriguez. That's an 80-yard score in the first play of the second half.
5: Shot out of a cannon.
7: Yes, sir.
5: That just like the Red Sea parted. 11:30. Here we are, just underway in the second half. Bears on first and goal, 10-yard line.
7: Yep. Up front, goddamn. They blew a hole, and he hit it, and he was in gear.
5: Wilmoth coming out here far to the right. On the 10, first and goal for the Bears. Here's Spanauer. He's got to hand it off to Kylan Mason. Mason. Mason will leap to the 1. They're a little shorter than that. Maybe the 2 or 3 inch.
7: Yep, needed 10, got 9, Kelly.
5: At the 1. What a great athletic leap and run for Kylan Mason. Back-to-back runs. Superstar. 1 yard line.
9: Can you block the guy on your right?
5: Bears trying to add that 13-7 lead.

0: Bainauer, Martin, and Mason at the one-yard line. Snap along the ground. Picked up by Bainauer. He'll get in there. Touchdown.
1: What'd they call?
0: Or did it? Did he not get in?
1: No, he went down his knee and fielded the ball.
0: Oh, he did.
1: Yeah, he did.
0: That threw me.
1: That's the only thing it could have been. They said he must have touched knees. He lost 4 yards. He goes back to the five.
0: So his knee must have contact with the ground.
1: Yeah, the Bears have got to get that snap. That's about the third or fourth one tonight. He rolled back.
0: Well, I thought he had a pinball shot touchdown there. But anyway, five-yard line, second and goal.
1: Third and goal.
0: Third and goal.
1: Third and
0: goal
1: from a five.
0: Third and goal from the five. Here we go, Bears. Really need it now. Bainauer. Backs move to the right. Oh,
1: that lightning across the way.
0: Timeout, Bears. Bears burn a timeout. We'll take it with them on the Bear Radio Network.
2: 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If you've been in a little fender bender, then you know what a headache that can be. 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No job is too big or too small. If you want a better-looking vehicle, we're your answer. At 811 Merida Street, you can drive indoors for a free estimate or call us at 336-786-9244. And as always, go Bears!
0: All right, Tommy, we're tough here. Third and goal from the five. We were first and goal from the 10. 9:40 to play. Third quarter. 13-7, Bears lead. After the Bears timeout, Bainauer will be on the far right. He's got it. Bainauer's going to keep it. And they stack it.
1: He's having to field it off the ground. It's just,
0: yeah.
1: That's a loss. They're going to,
0: that play's not been working very well.
1: Well, they lost 2 yards on that.
0: So it's now fourth down. We're going to see Bohart.
1: Yeah, you got to. You got to at least get something out, at least a trim.
0: Actually lost a yard, so it's going to be
1: first and goal
0: from the six.
1: First and goal, and they lost five.
0: Yep.
1: Oh, well.
0: So it's going to be about a 23-yarder. Going to be placed at the 13 on the far hash, Bear side, trying to make it 16-7. Looking for perfection here. Snap. I think they're offsides. It's got to be a call. Huh?
1: It is.
0: Yes, there it is. There's the flag.
1: Yeah, the guy coming off the corner just trying to time it.
0: Mm-hmm. Offside.
1: So that's going to go half the distance.
0: And that will put us.
1: No, they're going to kick it. That takes it down to a three.
0: Down to a three.
1: Kick it. Kick it.
0: And decision time. I guess they're keeping him in there. Number 10, J.D. Bohart gets an attempt here at a 23-yard field goal.
1: Yeah, they're just trying to time that thing.
0: From the far hash, and I have to angle it. Here's the spot. The kick is away. It's drilled. It is good. 16-7, a Bledsoe and Associates. Better go Bledsoe. Field goal from Bohart. And the Bears have made it 16-7 on the Bears Radio Network.
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